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0: Milwaukee's Classic Rock 96.5 KLH and Irish Fest present Celtic Canine. It's Craig Carson, and I need a picture of your dog dressed up Irish because we're getting ready for Irish Fest. Maybe you have an Irish breed of a dog. 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Hey, maybe your dog can bark in an Irish accent, like my dog. See? That's talent. And not only do you get to show off your Celtic Canine to the world, but you could win a 4-pack to Irish Fest. Oh, and just in case you were wondering, Milwaukee Irish Fest is August 13th through 16th at Summerfest Grounds. Upload a picture of your doggo. The best way is the KLH app. Download that thing if you don't have it yet. Thank you.
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0: Ever wonder how people decide where to spend their money? It usually starts with a simple search. Mary just moved to town. She's looking for a local coffee shop. What does she do? Well, she pulls out her phone and types best coffee shop near me. And instantly, Google gives her a whole bunch of options. She doesn't click the first name she sees. She looks for something familiar, something she's seen before. That's where smart marketing comes in. 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
1: 24% of people said, yes, it's cheating if you flirt with ChatGPT.
0: With a robot, with a complete nothing.
1: Hey there, ChatGPT. You seem like you're kind of hot. Want to have a little sexy chat? And ChatGPT wrote back, ha ha, thanks for the compliment. 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

0: 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She's looking for a local coffee shop. What does she do? 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
1: Hi, this is Dan Buttry, combat veteran of the Iraq War. 47 years prior to the Battle of Gettysburg, our founding fathers declared independence and these United States were born. 87 years later, going into July 4th, 1863, Wisconsin's Iron Brigade would fight during the opening shots of Gettysburg and lose a staggering 65% of their entire unit. This just to hold the line long enough for reinforcements to arrive and eventually win the day, keeping our states united. 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Happy birthday, America.
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0: Irish Fest. 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
1: Ever wonder how people decide where to spend their money? 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Mary just moved to town. She's looking for a local coffee shop. What does she do? 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She doesn't click the first name she sees. She looks for something familiar, something she's seen before. 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

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See? That's talent. And not only do you get to show off your Celtic Canine to the world, but you could win a 4-pack to

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She's looking for a local coffee shop. What does she do? Well, she pulls out her phone and types best coffee shop near me. 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If you want to be the business people choose first, it starts with being visible where they're actually looking. 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
7: 60 years ago, on July 28, 1966, the Yardbirds canceled their live appearance on the Isle of Man because lead guitarist Jeff Beck was ill. They were a five-piece group with Jimmy Page on bass. It was too soon to force rhythm guitarist Chris Drea to play bass. Chris was still learning and wasn't taking as quickly to playing bass as Jimmy had when he had joined the band the previous month. The Yardbirds had recorded at D. Lane Leah Studios in London 2 days earlier, where Jimmy and Jeff shared electric guitar duties. The hired bassist on the session was Jimmy's future Led Zeppelin bandmate, John Paul Jones. That's another Led Zepp update. I'm Carol Miller, and I'm always happy to help you get the lead out.
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1: Hi, this is Dan Buttrey, combat veteran of the Iraq War. Wounded so severely during the first day of battle at Gettysburg as part of the Wisconsin 7th Infantry, Sergeant Francis Coates had both of his eyes shot out and was bayoneted by the enemy. He pulled himself up against a tree, loaded his weapon, and continued to yell and cuss at the rebels. Rescued by fellow Union soldiers, Coates would survive the war and receive the Medal of Honor. He married, learned a trade, and moved to Nebraska, where he sadly passed away at 63 from pneumonia. Coates' story begs the question, how dedicated would you fight to keep this country free from sworn enemies? Thank you, Francis Coates, for representing the best of our warrior ethos over the past 250 years.
0: Ewald Automotive and 96.5 WKLH remain committed to serving southeastern Wisconsin's veterans and the families of veterans with the utmost dignity and excellence. 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

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It's Craig Carson, and I need a picture of your dog dressed up Irish because we're getting ready for Irish Fest. 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
1: Hi, this is Dan Buttrey, combat veteran of the Iraq War. 47 years prior to the Battle of Gettysburg, our founding fathers declared independence and these United States were born. 87 years later, going into July 4th, 1863, Wisconsin's Iron Brigade would fight during the opening shots of Gettysburg and lose a staggering 65% of their entire unit. This just to hold the line long enough for reinforcements to arrive and eventually win the day, keeping our states united. 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Happy birthday, America.
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It's Craig Carson and I need a picture of your dog dressed up Irish because we're getting ready for Irish Fest. 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Hey, maybe your dog can bark in an Irish accent, like my dog. See? That's talent. 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Oh, and just in case you were wondering, Milwaukee Irish Fest is August 13th through 16th at Summerfest Grounds. 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Thank you.

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1: Hi, this is Dan Buttry, combat veteran of the Iraq War. Wounded so severely during the first day of battle at Gettysburg as part of the Wisconsin 7th Infantry, Sergeant Francis Coates had both of his eyes shot out and was bayoneted by the enemy. He pulled himself up against a tree, loaded his weapon, and continued to yell and cuss at the rebels. Rescued by fellow Union soldiers, Coates would survive the war and receive the Medal of Honor. He married, learned to trade, and moved to Nebraska, where he sadly passed away at 63 from pneumonia. Coates' story begs the question, how dedicated would you fight to keep this country free from sworn enemies? Thank you, Francis Coates, for representing the best of our warrior ethos over the past 250 years.
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It's Craig Carson and I need a picture of your dog dressed up Irish because we're getting ready for Irish Fest. 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Hey, maybe your dog can bark in an Irish accent, like my dog. See? 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And not only do you get to show off your Celtic Canine to the world, but you could win a 4-pack of Irish Fest. 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The best way is the KLH app. Download that thing if you don't have it yet. Thank

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1: I'll start. I'm watching Furious, which is a series on Hulu about an FBI agent stalking a female serial killer. It stars Emmy Rossum from Shameless as the FBI agent. And here's a little bit of a trailer from Furious.
2: Neighbors say they saw a woman.
3: Descriptions of her are all over the place because she's always hiding her face.
4: Your first case as an FBI agent, and you think you have a serial killer.
2: I do.
1: There's a little bit of Furious, and if you liked Emmy Rossum in Shameless, you'll probably really like her as the young FBI agent here, trying to find out the truth behind the female serial killer. It's good, I think. I watched the first episode and a half last night on Hulu, and they've dropped the first three episodes of this to tantalize you, and then it's one of those things where you can only watch one every week when they release the new episode. But you can watch the first three on Hulu and decide for yourself. I think I like it, but I'm not really sure I'm committed to this yet.
5: So is he stalking her because he wants to catch her, or is he stalking her because he's got other intentions?
1: Well, I said they're both women.
5: Oh, she is.
1: Yes. Emmy Rossum is the FBI agent.
5: Oh, okay.
1: And there's a female serial killer.
5: Yeah, no, I thought it was a

0: man stalking the female serial killer.
1: Mm-hmm. No, that kind of makes it interesting as a twist. And the fact that you know the identity of the serial killer does not detract from the story, because it's this psychological drama that's taking place between these two main characters, and they're more alike than you think when it first starts out. So it's interesting, but I'm not sure I'm fully behind it yet. Doreen, what are you watching?
0: I'm watching Hulk Hogan, Real American. It's a four-part documentary on Netflix. It's very interesting. I've only seen the first two, and it starts off with the rise of his early life and his entry into professional wrestling and how his persona was born and all that. And then episode two is Hulkmania, which focuses like on the peak of his career and wrestling and how that all came about. And then there's two more episodes, which I haven't gotten to yet, but it's really interesting. And this was all filmed and they finished just like right before he died, within weeks of when he passed away. So kind of interesting to see what led up to that and his life.
2: Mm-hmm. What was really interesting to me watching this docuseries is how involved his wife was in this. I mean, she is all over it. And she talks glowingly about Hulk and their life together. And their marriage ended really strangely and drama-filled,
0: too. But they were married for quite a long time. I mean, they were married for 20 years, maybe, mm-hmm. or more than that. But he speaks glowingly of her, too, in it. So, you know, maybe all had been forgotten by this point, because they got divorced in 2009.
2: And it was just loaded on TMZ with all the headlines between, you know, she started dating somebody half her age that was like the best friend of her daughter. And her daughter is missing in this documentary, which I found was really odd.
0: Their son is in it, but the daughter not, so.
1: And what platform is this on again, Dorian?
0: Netflix.
1: Netflix. So you can catch the documentary about Hulk Hogan, a.k.a. Terry Bollea. Is that right, Marcus?
2: Bollea.
0: Yeah.
1: Terry Bollea.
2: Brother.
3: V5 Famondre. One more.

0: You got a true brother when these 24-inch pythons come running down on you.
1: You know, it's funny. I actually saw him. I was watching for some random reason when I was on the little mini vacation with Elle in Florida. I turned on Rocky III, and that happened to be the one where he fights Hulk Hogan in that one. All right, so I'm watching the Serial Killer series. Doreen is watching the series about Hulk Hogan. And what are you watching, Marcus?
2: Okay, so if I said the premise of this film is it's a sports comedy about a washed-up former prodigy with a chance for redemption, I'm sure you can come up with a number of movies off the top of your head.
1: Sure.
2: Happy Gilmore. Kingpin.
1: How about Dodgeball?
2: Dodgeball. Yeah. Blades of Glory. Sure. Balls of Fury, which is actually one of my favorites. Mm-hmm. So that covered ice skating, ping pong, golf, bowling. Uh-huh. What's missing in that? Pickleball, the latest trend to come along. And yes, this is a sports comedy about a washed up former prodigy that has a chance for redemption. It's called The Dink, and you can find it on Apple TV. We got a little trailer for you right here.
3: Tennis, elegance, aesthetic perfection. She needs our protection. An epidemic is sweeping across our once great nation, and its name is
4: Pickleball, bitch.
5: Yeah.
6: My name is Dusty Boyd.
7: You're crushing these old people, Dusty.
6: But most people know me as the Hammer.
8: How come you work for your dad teaching 9-year-olds?
1: And the name of it is
2: The Dink.
1: Because that's one of the shots that
2: you have to
1: execute.
2: It stars Jake Johnson, who many of you may know as Nick from The New Girl. Mm-hmm. And a really good cast, including Ed Harris, who plays his father, who's the tennis pro at a country club. And he's trying to wipe away the surge of pickleball invading the country club. And he kind of wants to enlist his son, Dusty Boyd here, who was a former tennis prodigy, and then he all came crashing down when he injured his wrist and he became a loser and he's trying to find his way again. And so there are some great performances in it. It's produced by Ben Stiller, who has a really good role in this. And the other good cameo in this that is John McEnroe, who is amazing in this as well. It's on Apple TV. You can add this to the long list of these kind of films. It's actually just stupid fun.
1: And since I gave up pickleball for padel, I don't know if I'm interested in this now. Do you think I like it or not?
2: Oh, I think you would like it. I think you would get a lot of it.
1: All right. You mentioned some of the other sports movies and sports series. There's a couple about golf right now, and I've talked about The Hawk.
2: The Hawk is one of them.
1: With Will Ferrell. And Stick with Owen Wilson. Both of them play washed-up golfers. We're looking for redemption. So this is the flavor of the moment when it comes to sports.
2: You can't get enough of these kind of movies.
1: I guess not. If you're watching The Dink or Furious or the documentary about Hulk Hogan, love to hear from you. Or if you're watching something else, let us know what you're watching. 414-799-1965.
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2: Hi, this is Dan Buttrey, combat veteran of the Iraq War. 67 years prior to the Battle of Gettysburg, our founding fathers declared independence, and these United States were born. 87 years later, going into July 4th, 1863, Wisconsin's Iron Brigade would fight during the opening shots of Gettysburg and lose a staggering 65% of their entire unit. This just to hold the line long enough for reinforcements to arrive and eventually win the day, keeping our states united. It's not been an easy 250 years since our independence, but all the same, worth every drop of blood to keep this amazing nation of ours free and united the best we can. Happy birthday, America.
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1: Is this why you sabotaged my ship?
2: Oh, it has not been sabotage. We had to make some changes in it to adjust it to us.
3: 40% of coworkers admit to sabotaging a colleague on the job in order to advance their own career. New survey from People Matters. I had it happen to me on a radio job in a previous morning show where my partners didn't play nice with me on purpose. And it got back to the owner of the company who used the phrase C-block. Yeah, they C-blocked you, Dave. I heard it. I heard him C-block you on the air. Can't say the full phrase, of course, because it would get us in trouble with the FCC. But yeah, it was a real thing for me. And I'm happy that I left that job and I landed here in Milwaukee.
4: What did they do?
3: Well, whenever I would tell a story, they would purposefully shift it in another direction or not entertain what I had to say and use their own agenda instead. And it was clear that they didn't like me.

0: and that they weren't going to welcome me onto the show. And it was clear to, as I said, the owner of the company who was listening in and could hear what he called the horrible chemistry that was being created on purpose in order to deep six me. And it worked. I'm no longer there. And I'm here instead. So if you've been sabotaged by a coworker or a colleague, love to hear from you guys. Has this ever happened to you, Doreen?
1: Not that I'm aware of. Marcus?
2: Not that I'm aware of.
1: Yeah.
2: Yet. I know Justin's been fixing to take over this position, so.
0: 40% of workers admit to sabotaging a colleague on the job in order to advance their own career. There are a couple of circumstances listed here. A woman admitting that she sabotaged someone at work by turning their floor heater on too high. Now, I don't know whether, you know, like the person could figure that out easy enough, right? Like,
1: yeah.
0: Well, just reach
1: but
0: down.
1: But what does that do except for make them hot?
0: Make them hot and make them, you know, agitated, I suppose. Prone to making bad decisions while you're hot under the collar. I don't know. Another woman describing how a manager was sabotaged by pouring or sabotaged her by pouring water on the floor in her work space when she had a bad ankle. I mean, that's going to get you in deep trouble with HR.
1: Yeah, that sounds criminal, actually.
0: Exactly. 414-799-1965. If you have a story to tell about being sabotaged on the job or sabotaging a colleague yourself in order to advance their career. I mean, I guess you can be anonymous if you text it in to the Creative Planning Talk and Text line at 414-799-1965. Somebody else texted in, hey, check out this link to William Shatner mispronouncing the word sabotage in old outtakes from a Star Trek cartoon. And we have it for you right here.
3: 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I wish I knew what to do. Observations, Mr. Spock.
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1: Flirting with ChatGPT, does it count as cheating?
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1: Hey there, ChatGPT. 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
1: 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Somebody writing in saying, I'm a woman in a largely male-dominated field. She says sabotage is an everyday thing for women in a non-traditional industry, especially if you are smarter and better than 95% of your coworkers. She ends that with a little LOL, but obviously she's serious about it.
2: I'm sure she is.
1: Yeah. If you have any other stories about being sabotaged on the workplace, the stat that we brought up during the show was that 40% of people have intentionally sabotaged a coworker in order to advance their own careers. Love to hear from you again at 414-799-1965 about that topic. Also, yesterday we did What We're Watching, and I was saying I'm watching Furious, which is a serial killer thriller on Hulu. And Doreen, you're watching the Hulk Hogan documentary.
2: Mm-hmm.
1: And Marcus is watching the pickleball drama. How many can you binge watch that one, or is it like
3: it's a movie?
1: Oh, it's a movie. And you, yeah. So that's an easy, like, under 2 hours,
3: yeah,
1: one and done thing. Somebody else saying that they're catching up on Peaky Blinders, although they wrote Pinky Binders.
2: Yeah.
1: I think they meant Peaky Blinders.
2: Sure, that was voice text or
1: yeah, probably. And Dark Winds. I'm not sure. What is Dark Winds?
2: No idea. Never heard of it.
1: Yeah. We also had some other ones here from people who are watching various things. Indian Matchmaking on Netflix. Really good show, they said. Indian Matchmaking. I guess that's probably a documentary kind of thing as well.
2: Or a reality show.
1: Yeah. David Zabrowski from Waukesha writing in saying he's watching 1883 and also loved Yellowstone and the follow-up Dutton Ranch. Somebody else saying Life, Larry, and the Pursuit of Unhappiness on HBO with Larry David covering historical matters. And we also had a request here for the DUI song about Tiger Woods that we played. Because Tony Romo got busted for a DUI or an OWI here in Wisconsin. And they said, is there anywhere I can listen to the DUI Tiger Woods song you guys played around 8:45 on a show earlier this week? Well, you could hear it right here. With apologies to Survivor from KLH.
4: 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We're going for a little drive.

0: don't need GPS. I just aim for the fairway and hope I don't hit a tree. Be careful driving with Tiger. Hey, at least I didn't drive into the water hazard this time. Beware of driving with Tiger. If my car ends up in the lake, it's just a two-stroke penalty to get out.
1: Today is International Tiger Day, established in 2010 to raise awareness for the critically endangered tiger. And here's the real thing from Survivor on KLH.

0: Dave Coombs, Doreen, and Marcus.
1: Football training camps are opening up, and players on the Chiefs apparently are going to be talking a lot of trash about Travis Kelce and Taylor Swift, so much so that the team is worried about it.
2: Travis worried about getting his little feelings hurt?
3: Yeah, right.
1: So what they're doing is they're putting together all these stories about the Chiefs players in case they have to fire back. So it's like a threat that they're holding over their heads.
3: This sounds great for morale in the beginning of the season.
1: Exactly.
2: Your mom sucks too.
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1: Got another NFL team that may be facing some problems with morale other than the Chiefs. Along the same lines as Taylor and Travis, we've got another love story brewing in the NFL. We'll tell you all about that in sports at about 6:05. 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
2: Coming up next in sports, the trade the Brewers could make to land Detroit ace Tarik Skubal, according to an ESPN expert. We'll get to it right after Blue Oyster Cult on KLH.

0: 96.5 WKLH. We should fear not getting enough sleep. I'll tell you a story about the Brewers here. 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Nye's great on hardware, big on tools, and a good rebound win for the Brew Crew last night in San Francisco, beating the Giants 8-2. But I guess maybe they got shut out in game one of this series because they didn't get enough rest. Did you read about this?
1: Yeah, I saw it.
0: Yeah.
1: I
0: believe that, Doreen. I think that's a real thing. They had like this huge flight delay, and it caused them to get to the West Coast a lot later than expected.
1: I understand.

0: understand that. Mm-hmm. I get that. You know, you can be, but you're a professional. That doesn't mean you can't hit the ball because you're tired. It just doesn't.
1: I don't know. I think sleep deprivation is a real thing.
0: But it wasn't like sleep deprivation. It's not like they were up for 48 hours.
1: Yeah, that's
0: true.
1: They
0: just had like a 4 or 5 hour delay. And mm-hmm. So, you know, what? So they didn't get a nap in?
1: Yeah, throws your routine off kilter, I think.
0: Always going to the West Coast throws your routine off. So.
1: Yeah. Pat Murphy, the manager of the Brewers, wasn't making the excuse, but the story was out there, and maybe that's why they struggled in Game 1. Not so much last night, an 8-2 win. Logan Henderson on the mound, and he is still the key guy that they're talking about in a potential trade to get the Tigers' ace lefty, Tarik Skubal. According to ESPN's Jeff Passan, he says if the Brewers packaged up Logan Henderson along with a couple of minor league infield prospects, Josh Adamczewski and Ricky Moniz, that would be enough to get the deal done with the Tigers, that they would pounce on that deal. He doesn't think the Brewers will do it, because he thinks there's too much risk involved for a team that is already clicking on all cylinders and headed toward the postseason at this point of the regular season anyway. So we'll have to wait and see what happens. The series continues in San Francisco with the Brewers and the Giants later today. Meantime, speaking of the Tigers, there was a squirrel on the loose at a Tigers game the other night. Here's Tigers play-by-play man Jason Benetti talking about it.
2: The chase for the squirrel is on, and the squirrel's free once again. Hemmed in. No, I won't be hemmed in. Trying to go between the legs, and eventually he gets away again and hops through the towel. The force field is activated. Towels can't stop him, or maybe they can.
3: Ladies and gentlemen, I'd like to thank the grounds crew. Let's give them a round of applause. The Detroit Tigers grounds crew, thank you.
4: That's Bill Miller, the crew chief. He just got on his mic to thank the grounds crew and got booed.
5: It took 67 of them to catch one squirrel.
1: You should seek out the video of that. It's a riot as the squirrel is evading all of its potential captors in that sequence. And yeah, the home plate umpire got on his microphone and thanked the grounds crew and was booed. The crowd wanted to see the squirrel continue to survive in that situation. And obviously the squirrel's doing okay right now. Speaking of drama and melodrama, NFL camps are opening up. We've talked about the Chiefs and some of the drama that they've been experiencing. There are other situations that could be distracting this year. Did you see the San Francisco 49ers coach Kyle Shanahan and the accident he got into recently?
0: No.
1: Car crash left him with serious injuries a couple of weeks ago. He almost lost his eye in the car crash. And it was initially stated that there was no fault in this car crash, but he has come out since and said, no, I was at fault. The young lady didn't do anything wrong. He said, my phone was in my lap and it fell down between the seats, and I looked down for a moment to try and rescue my phone.
6: No. Just bad. Inattentive driving.
1: Yes. That's what he's saying. He's saying, you know, this woman should not be blamed for this car crash. It was my fault. He suffered a concussion, a broken left hand, a broken nose, 3 broken ribs, and 40 stitches above his right eye. He almost lost that right eye in the crash. The woman was uninjured, but he just wanted to clear the air and say, you know what, this was all my fault. So we'll see how this affects the San Francisco 49ers moving forward this year. We already mentioned the Chiefs, and how about the Pittsburgh Steelers with Aaron Rodgers at quarterback? One of his ex-girlfriends, Danica Patrick, gave an interview to Sage Steele, formerly of ESPN, and Sage Steele was asking Danica Patrick what's the most pain she's ever experienced. Here was her answer.
7: The breakup with Aaron in 2020.
8: Yeah. Why?
7: Because it was sudden, and because the nature of the relationship was emotionally abusive, so that wore me down to nothing. Everything was torn to bits. He leaves a trail of blood.
1: He leaves a trail of blood, according to Danica Patrick.
0: Well, and that's why he has a fake AI girlfriend.
1: We still don't know who that woman is,
0: yeah,
1: Dory.
0: Yeah, we do. Hey, Brittany, a.k.a. ChatGPT, should I play another season? Why, yes, Aaron, you should.
1: I love it. I hope some information comes out about that to corroborate your theory, Doreen. That is fantastic. And as long as we're on all this melodrama in the NFL, you know, Taylor Swift and Travis Kelce, that whole thing could

0: continue to distract the Kansas City Chiefs. But now there's a new one, a new romance between Chargers quarterback Justin Herbert, who just got engaged to Madison Beer, an American pop singer. Madison Beer. What, great, great name for Wisconsin. We got to get.
1: She's not from here, though, is she?
0: No, she's from New York. But very attractive young lady. And Justin Herbert, the Chargers quarterback, is in one of her videos. You can check it out where, you know, he's carrying her around, kissing her, the whole deal. So this thing is going full bore into the next level of melodrama. I think it's going to affect the Los Angeles Chargers this year.
2: Why?
0: In the same way that the Travis Kelce, Taylor Swift thing adversely affected the Kansas City Chiefs, or maybe had an effect on them.
1: Yeah, but nobody knows who this girl is.
2: Yeah.
0: Oh,
1: it's
0: she's
1: not like.
2: I don't necessarily agree with you on
1: that. She's not Taylor Swift.
2: Because Josh Allen is with actress Hailee Steinfeld. And
0: sure.
2: You don't hear anything about that. There's no drama involved there.
0: Although the Bills
2: doesn't
0: still
2: seem to have any kind of adverse effects on the Bills.
0: Bills can't seem to get over the top, Marcus. I don't know.
2: So you're blaming the girlfriend?
0: I'm just putting it out there that sometimes these things can be a distraction to teams. In case you're wondering who Justin...
2: So we should blame Ronica. Ronica now for Jordan Love not making it over the hump,
0: well,
2: right?
0: They seem to be so low-key, though, those two. When it comes to Justin Herbert, his new fiance, Madison Beer, in case you're wondering what she sounds like, I put together a quick snippet of one of her big songs, Yes, Baby. Here it is.
1: So, has been pop singer Madeline Beer. Because if that's her best.
0: Madison Beer.
1: Madison, whatever.
0: Yeah. She's got a bunch of hits, including that one, and Selfish, and Reckless, and Make You Mine, and Bittersweet. And the song that she stars in with the video and Justin Herbert alongside her is Lover Girl, if you want to go check that one out. We'll see if it's a distraction for the Chargers this year.
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1: The Weather Watch 12 forecast, sunshine today and low humidity. This is the last day of low humidity for a few days, so enjoy it if you can get out there. We'll get to a high of 80. It's 60. I'm Doreen.
2: I'm Dave, along with Marcus. An interesting thing to shout out as you're being arrested. Coming up in just a few minutes in the Bizarre Files on KLH.

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1: Everybody knows that New York City has its fair share of rodents, but you're probably thinking rats and not beavers, although the state animal of New York is the beaver. The New York Post had an article about how New York and New Jersey are supposedly being terrorized by rabid rodents. They've been attacking swimmers and fishermen, and multiple victims have been bit. It's not a serious concern yet. Well, wildlife experts say rabid beavers are incredibly rare. Only 40 confirmed rabid beavers were reported between 2002 and 2021. They're not typically major carriers of rabies. However, they do. So you don't want to pick a fight with one. A beaver's teeth are powerful enough to chew through trees. And they can also swim twice as fast as most people. They're not usually aggressive. However, if they're rabid, they can be. So if you're heading out to New York, stay away.
2: They're rising up. They're ready to take back their territory.
1: I guess.
3: And they look great when they're stuffed.
4: Nice beaver.
5: Thank you. I just had it stuffed.
4: Let me help you with that.
3: Meantime, students going to Tuskegee University in Alabama, be forewarned, you can't wear slippers anymore. So this is a hot new trend with college kids and high school kids wearing slippers outside to go do things like go between classes. Well, they're not going to allow it at Alabama's Tuskegee University. The new rule has gone viral, the new dress code. Outside of dorms, students won't be allowed to wear slippers. They must wear, check this out, a business suit and proper dress shoes for meetings and other events. The college has banned slippers and bandanas in classrooms and in the cafeteria. Faculty may address students who do not follow the dress code and warn them to go back to their rooms and dress appropriately. And this is a great trend. I can't wait to see the pictures from Tuskegee University in Alabama of all the kids walking around in business suits and dress shoes instead of slippers. Or which students end up getting busted for breaking the rule. Good luck to the students at Alabama's Tuskegee University.
2: Now if they could just get people to stop wearing slippers at the grocery store.
1: Yeah, good luck. All right. Yesterday we talked about Nike's dropping a new slide that heats up, and I didn't understand why. Well, now I have an explanation. They're called recovery slides, and they will not just heat up, they will massage while heating. So, okay, now I can maybe be on board with this.
3: All right, now you're going to get some.
1: No, not for $250 for a plastic pair of shoes, but someone might.
3: All right, well, how much do they cost again? What does it say?
1: $250.
3: $250, yeah. I don't know. I think, a little extra for shoes that do something instead of just sit there on your feet. I don't know.
2: Wouldn't that be a little distracting if you're wearing them, like say when you're driving and all of a sudden you feel that vibration on your feet?
1: Yeah, they're meant for recovery, not for driving.
3: And speaking of driving, a man tried to get away in a car from the police in Florida this week. Like that never happens in Florida. The video showing a man being arrested eventually after he fled a traffic stop and tried to hide in the woods. According to the sheriff's office, Donnie Williams tried to run away after an attempted traffic stop, fled through the city, went into the woods, but an air unit was tracking him overhead. So they saw where he ran into the woods, and they easily tracked him down. The canine, Benny, bit the guy before deputies placed him in handcuffs. And then the audio has gone viral from his arrest as police officers ran their body cam footage, and this is what it sounded like when Donnie Williams was taken into custody.
6: Come out to me! I don't care! Come out to me! Show me your hand!
3: He had something else on his mind, though, and here he says,
7: man, I love you, babe. Yeah. Please, man, I love you, babe.
3: He's shouting out to his girlfriend, I love you, babe. I guess that's what's on your mind as you're getting arrested. According to the police officers, this guy tossed a backpack while fleeing that revealed a loaded handgun, 203 grams of meth, 17 grams of fentanyl, and 7 grams of crack cocaine. And when they asked Mr. Williams what he had been up to, he said, I ain't been doing nothing.

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How bizarre.

0: nothing violent. So I guess he's going to sort this whole thing out in jail, where maybe he can shout out to his bae as well, if he likes.
1: Bae, I love you, bae. Yeah. Please, bae, I love you, bae.
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1: Where'd that come from?
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0: Tomorrow, we've got Jeff Becker on food here on Milwaukee's Hometown Morning Show. 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
2: 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I'm on board with that.
0: Really? You think that's a crime, huh?
2: It's not a wing. It's a nugget.
0: Yeah, but what if you prefer that type?
2: You absolutely can, but don't call it a wing.
0: Oh, okay. Well, but they wouldn't. They would just say, what would they be dumped for? What was the reason again?
2: Ordering boneless chicken wings.
0: Oh, boneless chicken wings.
2: Which are just chicken nuggets.
0: But isn't that the way that it's actually described on certain menus? Don't they describe it that way?
2: Yes, yeah. Yes, it is.
0: So if that's what you want, you got to say what it is on the menu.
2: Just order chicken nuggets.
0: All right.
2: And the same thing will come.
0: But maybe they would say, we don't have any chicken nuggets, but we have boneless chicken wings. Would you like that?
2: Then I would definitely, out. Chef Boyardee is introducing protein canned pasta. Each can is at least 25 grams of protein. The chili mac, beef ravioli, beefaroni, spaghetti and meatballs all will have 25 grams or more of protein. There's a new coffee hack, coffee

0: slushies. It's gone viral on social media. It's interesting, though. You freeze coffee in a Ziploc bag, and then you smash the frozen coffee into chunks and add milk. So they're like iced coffees, only more time-consuming to make, I guess. You could just maybe go and get one. But make sure the bags are sealed if you're putting these in your freezer.
1: Okay. What? Oh, yeah.
0: You have coffee all over.
1: That's true.
0: Red Baron celebrating its 50th anniversary, and they've come out with a 50-topping pizza.
1: Now, is this only frozen pizza, Red Baron?
0: Uh-huh.
1: Okay.
0: They managed to fit 50 different pizza toppings onto one. It's the Supreme Supreme. It's unique, they said, because, well, you have to go online and do this, but what makes it different from others is that you don't have to purchase anything to be considered for the win. Instead, all you have to do is just go to Red Baron and submit the Supreme Supreme entry.
1: 50 toppings?
0: To win one of those.
1: 50?
0: That's what it says.
1: Does it list them?
0: It might on the website. I didn't go check it out yet.
1: I wonder what the most obscure item is that you can get on top of your pizza. I mean, I can't think of 50 offhand. I mean, I can think of all the traditional ones, but 50 of them?
2: I can maybe get the 20.
1: Yeah.
2: Yeah.
1: We have to do a further investigation into that one, Doreen.
0: Oh, well, here, I mean, I have it for you. Well,
1: what's the weirdest thing on there? I mean, there have to be
2: like corn and green beans and like odd things like that.
1: Brussels sprouts. I mean, come on.
0: No, they're including oregano as one. Oh. Several different mushrooms, several different types of sausage, different types of peppers. There's also carrots.
1: Carrots? Carrots don't belong on a pizza.
0: Yeah, several different types of cheese. They're including like parsley and oregano.
1: Oh, that's cheating.
2: Yeah.
0: Yeah. But there's chicken and bacon and pineapple, different types of cheddar, different types of pepper, pineapple, goes on and on. So,
1: thumbs down to the Red Baron on that one. Good try.
0: All right. And finally, it's also the 90th birthday or anniversary, whatever you want to call it, of the Wiener Mobile. And Oscar Mayer is celebrating with Wiener Cakes. They're milk bar cakes, which milk bar is like a bakery. We don't have them here. They're in Chicago, New York. Mm. But it's milk bar cakes with hot dogs around the sides, and they're available at their places this weekend. There's also a Wienermobile cake topper. You can get them while supplies last, or I guess you could just make your own if you wanted it. It's interesting. Mm-hmm. I don't know what the combination would taste like, but you could try it. Just a fun fact about the Wienermobile. It was created in Chicago in 1936 to lift American spirits during the Great Depression. There's 6 Wienermobiles that travel around the U.S. at all times now. So happy birthday, I guess, to the Wienermobile.
1: Long live the Wienermobile.
3: Ooh, a text. Let's see. Text message for I am a Wiener. As you can all see, I am a Wiener.
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7: Slowdowns on southbound 41 right now are running from Appleton down to Capitol. You're seeing delays on northbound 41 from Mayfair Road up to Capitol, and a little bit slow as you travel westbound on 94 from the Marquette out to Holly Road. 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I'm Marcus Allen with WKLH Hometown Traffic.
8: 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Low humidity, kind of cool out there right now. Lots of sunshine for today, though, and a high of 80. It's 62. I'm Doreen.
6: I'm Dave, along with Marcus. Remember, we did those flexes recently on the show where men were listing the weird flexes that instantly made women attractive. Well, we've got the opposite of that. So, Doreen, you're going to be front and center here shortly to list your guy flexes. And think about it. You can chime in, folks, at 414-799-1965. What makes us guys attractive to you, ladies? We'll get to that after Eddie Money. Think I'm in Love on KLH.

0: Are there certain factors that make you in love with your guy? 96.5 WKLH, Milwaukee's classic rock. So, Doreen, I think it was a week or two ago, we did the flexes that instantly make people more attractive. We did it from one standpoint. Now it's your turn. Ladies are listing the guy flexes that instantly make them attractive to you. Do you have any, like, right off the top of your head or not?
1: No.
0: All right, so we'll run down some of these and you tell us what you think. Thoughtfulness. The little things, like grabbing a snack or a drink for them, too.
1: If sure.
0: He's getting one for himself.
1: Sure.
0: Just plain old thoughtfulness. Loving and being kind to animals and random people.
1: Yeah, that's a given.
0: Well, yeah, I think it's true. And, you know, especially like waiters and wait staff and people like that. You know, if you're kind to them, and it doesn't necessarily mean tipping big or anything like that, but
1: no.
0: Just, you know, being nice to animals and random people. It bodes well for a future relationship, according to this list.
1: Any guy that's got puppy and kid aura is instantly attractive.
0: There you go. How about being able to build things easily? Now, you yourself have been building things. Does Jim build stuff easily? Is he good with that?
1: Yeah. Okay. I mean, he has.
0: Okay. And is that an attraction as well?
1: Sure.
0: Being able to build things? Man, I would be out on that one. I'm kind to animals and strangers, and I think I'm fairly thoughtful, but I can't build a thing. Marcus, how about you?
2: No, I'm not very good at that.
0: All right. So where?
2: Let me ask you, Doreen, though. Does it attract you at all if Jim's around the house working on, you know, let's say he's working on the plumbing and he needs to do something and he's got that sweaty, you know, t-shirt, and he's, you know, maybe seeing the plumber's crack while he's bent over underneath the sink. Is not a turn on to you?
1: No, actually, like fixing and doing, sure, but the rest of it, no.
0: How about forklift certified? It says here that, hey, my man got twice as attractive when he said he was, quote, forklift certified.
1: That's badass.
0: I guess. The only person I know that can do a forklift is my friend Scott. I don't know. I couldn't learn a forklift.
1: I did.
0: Did you?
1: As the Doreen discovers, absolutely.
0: I think I could learn it, but I don't think there'd be any reason for me to learn how to. I mean, where would it come in handy on a daily basis?
1: To guy that does a job like that. That's okay. What makes him attractive.
0: Yeah, I know. But forklift operation wouldn't be something that would come into play.
1: Just, oh, I get it.
0: Normally for guys, right?
1: I get it.
0: Yeah. I mean, I don't know. Not being a complainer or a whiny baby.
1: Well, yeah, that goes for everybody.
0: Mm-hmm. Also, becoming mayor and then actually working for the people.
1: No, I have no interest in that.
0: That was someone's response. A girl loved it, I guess, because her boyfriend became mayor and actually worked for the town. So if you have any other flexes that make us attractive, ladies, if you want to chime in, love to hear from you, 414-799-1965. If you'd like to tell us some of the flexes that make us more attractive, we'd like to learn. Again, call or text 414-799-1965.

0: So are you a magic man to your significant other, lady friend, or wife? Our number is 414-799-1965 to reach us on the Creative Planning Talk and Text line here at 96.5 WKLH. What are the flexes that make us attractive to women? Somebody writing in saying, I like it when a man winks after saying something nice or funny.
1: Really? Okay.
0: Does that do it? Is that
1: well for her?
0: A wink. Huh? I didn't realize a wink would do it. And then somebody else says, what makes a guy attractive? Putting his dirty dishes in the bleeping dishwasher. Name withheld on request. Our number again is 414-799-1965. If you have any flexes that we can learn from to become more attractive to you ladies, feel free. KLH, hi, who's this?
2: Well, my name's Dave, and I'm calling for my wife, Brenda.
0: Okay.
2: And when we met, and she invited me to come over to her place where and go swimming, and she said what was so sexy and what when I took my shirt off, she said I looked at your back and thought, oh my god,
0: your back.
1: Yeah, what about it?
0: Yeah,
1: muscular or
2: no? I'm just a lean guy.
0: Oh, okay. So your back did it for her.
2: Yep. And then throughout the years, we've been together for 34 years. I'm a millwright, and every time I come home and talk about the job, she says that just gets me so excited.
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0: Yeah, I'm not sure running away from a fight is a sexy thing that makes that guy attractive to the opposite sex, but it might have been smart. Skinner on 96.5 WKLH. We got some other text messages coming in. Somebody saying they like men with accents. And then somebody else says, for the topic today about what makes a guy attractive, I'd say there's nothing more attractive than a genuine smile. But a cute butt doesn't hurt either, according to Heather. Thanks, Heather, for that. Our number is 414-799-1965. Hi, who's this?
1: Hola, ¿cómo estás? Cisco Kid from River West.
0: Cisco Kid River West, what's up?
1: Hey, I came up with my girlfriend this weekend. First, I was very pretty boy for it. I was G'd up, even with the cufflinks on. I asked her if she had a boyfriend. She was like, yeah. I was like, you're like a math friend. And she just came up to me and we started going out.
2: All right, that's a good

0: line.
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2: Yeah, feel free to chime in on the text line at 414-799-1965. What makes a guy attractive? Right now, it's time for news you need to know.
3: Did you guys see the moon this morning?
2: Yeah.
3: Very cool. It's the full buck moon. It's named that because bucks grow their new set of antlers around this time of the year. The best time to see the full moon is just after sunset tonight. It actually isn't full until like 9:36 this morning. But on Lake Michigan, they had full moon beach yoga. More than 400 people did yoga at the beach yesterday as the moon was rising.
2: Yeah, so it was a bright orange this morning. And I'm always interested. It always fascinates me. You know, I remember seeing the moon out of the corner of my eye as I was rounding the bend from my place to take the highway to get to work. And then suddenly it's right in front of me. So I'm always amazed how the moon seems to move. Obviously, it doesn't, really.
3: It's you that's moving.
2: Exactly. It was fantastic this morning. So best time again is tonight, huh?
3: Just after sunset.
2: All right.
3: All right. Early voting underway. The primary comes up on August 11th. If you want to get in to vote early, the Good Hope Library, Tippecanoe Library, Midtown Voting Center, Washington Park Senior Centers, the Blocky Library, and the Zeidler Building are open now for you to vote. A couple of airline stories. First, American Airlines had a stop issued by the FAA because their online system went out. So there was an IT outage and they had to stop flying for several hours. They are back online, but caused some major headaches across airports in the country. And then JetBlue is planning some new discounted base fares. This is JetBlue, I said, for its first class cabin. I didn't even know they had first class. Apparently, it launched this year. It strips perks like seat selection, and I guess you just pay extra for the JetBlue comfort.
2: Doesn't everybody have like a first class? I mean,
3: no.
2: Obviously.
3: Southwest doesn't at all.
2: Yeah.
3: None of the discount airlines really did. Now, JetBlue just got it. But no, only your major airline carriers like Delta and American and things like that.
2: We love Delta. Elle and I love Delta.
3: Some lucky winner in Florida is $800 million richer. The Mega Millions jackpot was won last night. Just one ticket sold in Florida. Two tickets matched the second tier prize, one in New York, the other in Illinois. Apple says now we have an upgrade program where you can rent your phone. Well, that sounds economical. Starts at $17.99 a month. I said starts at. If you want something more, I don't know, new, you're going to pay much more than that, like $40 or $50 a month, and you don't own it. You're just renting it.
2: Yeah.
3: So it's kind of like a lease. You'll be able to do it on an Apple Watch, a Mac, or an iPad as well.
2: Hopefully there's somebody cleaning those rented phones in between each use. Don't they say that phones are some of the biggest collectors of germs?
3: Yeah, your cell phone is. Yep.
2: All right.
3: And nobody's in jail yet, although somebody should be. This is a summer camp, a YMCA summer camp, where kids were given chocolate psychedelic mushrooms.
2: Whoops.
3: One of the kids gave out the edibles at lunch. Parents said their children looked like zombies when they went to pick them up. Some kids were lethargic. Others were hospitalized because their blood pressure spiked and they were shaking. Like I said, no charges were filed as of yet, but someone better do something about that.
2: Yeah, Seth Meyers talked about it on his show last night.
4: More than a dozen kids at camp in New Jersey fell ill last week after they allegedly ate chocolate that was laced with mushrooms. And that was the day they all learned how to make a campfire with their minds.
1: Dave Coombs, Doreen, and Marcus on KLH.
2: We've got more responses coming in on the Creative Planning Talk and Text line about things that make us men more attractive to you women. We'll get to those as the show continues. And then in the Bizarre Files, you won't believe what a Las Vegas man recently installed in his front yard. Stay tuned for the details coming up on KLH.
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5: Hi, this is Dan Buttrey, combat veteran of the Iraq War.
0: wounded so severely during the first day of battle at Gettysburg as part of the Wisconsin 7th Infantry, Sergeant Francis Coates had both of his eyes shot out and was bayoneted by the enemy. He pulled himself up against a tree, loaded his weapon, and continued to yell and cuss at the rebels. Rescued by fellow Union soldiers, Coates would survive the war and receive the Medal of Honor. He married, learned a trade, and moved to Nebraska, where he sadly passed away at 63 from pneumonia. Coates' story begs the question, how dedicated would you fight to keep this country free from sworn enemies? Thank you, Francis Coates, for representing the best of our warrior ethos over the past 250 years.
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7: Right now, there's an accident on the bypass northbound at Beloit. There are three lanes of traffic that are blocked with that accident. It is very slow. Delays start at Loomis. Work westbound through the Hale Interchange and continue up to Oklahoma. On southbound 41, you're seeing some delays from Appleton down to Capitol. A little bit slow northbound on 41 from Mayfair Road up to Capitol, and both eastbound and westbound 94 have delays from the Marquette out to Holly Road. 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I'm Marcus Salem, WKLH Hometown Traffic.
8: 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A little cool this morning, but we warm up quickly. Lots of sunshine, low humidity, and a high of 80. It's 64. I'm Doreen.
6: 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Bizarre Files coming up in just a couple of minutes here. 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

0: Coming up right here on KLH, it's not what this guy installed in his front yard in Las Vegas, it's why he installed this item.
1: How bizarre. How bizarre. How bizarre.
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0: A man in Las Vegas named Fitz recently installed a toilet in his front yard.
3: Why?
0: The toilet is filthy and lacks a lid. He says he put the toilet in his front yard because it would deter burglars who might want to break into his home because they would think the home is filthy because there's a dirty toilet in the front yard. But isn't this going to invite people to use the toilet?
3: Yes. Like, how about an alarm system, buddy?
0: Yeah, or maybe a scary dog or something.
3: I get the
0: like
3: feeling
0: that.
3: No one's interested in breaking into this guy's house anyway.
0: Yeah, maybe he's just doing it for attention. Who knows? Do you have any neighbors who have something filthy or stupid in their front yard? Our number is 414-799-1965. And would you ever put a toilet there? I don't think so.
3: Gen Z always seems to be highlighted in our bizarre files here. Gen Z workers, their workplace culture, that what they want to revolve around is called micro joys. 79% of young adults say that taking short breaks makes their workday more enjoyable. Yeah, we used to call them smoke breaks.
0: Mm-hmm.
3: And it helps them perform better at work. So this, in order to enhance the workplace culture, these micro joys are small moments that make the workday more productive and sustainable. I mean, you got to work 9 to 5 anyway, whether you take a micro joy break or not, mm-hmm. right? But whatever. So 77% of these Gen Zers say they intentionally build micro joys into their workplace, like stepping outside for fresh air, chatting with cool coworkers, or enjoying a snack they like, or a favorite beverage. How is this new? People go to the snack machine, get a soda, get a coffee, to chat at the water cooler.
0: Yeah, because it has now a name, a cute name called Microjoy. We were talking about things that make us attractive to the opposite sex. Probably using the phrase Microjoy is a turn off, I would think.
3: Yeah, I'm with you on that.
0: All right, thanks.
3: All right, now Gen Zers again. They're embracing sober, curious lifestyles.
0: Right.
3: What is that?
0: Go from micro joys to sober curious.
3: Yeah, they're choosing quality over quantity when drinking. Okay, so they are still drinking.
0: Right, they're not sober.
3: Only having one, maybe, instead of two.
0: Well, they need a better phrase than sober curious, because if you're having anything, you're not sober anymore.
3: Yeah. Uh-huh. They're looking to not just drink for the sake of drinking. But instead, they're looking for a shared experience. Isn't that what we all go to the bar for?
0: Yeah. Elle and I played golf yesterday, and I had one cocktail on the course for the 18 holes. I enjoyed it. I probably wasn't quite sober because I had a bad second nine. I probably shouldn't have had anything there. But, yeah, sometimes you enjoy it just to enjoy it, I think. I get it. Yeah, but you're no longer sober.
3: Yeah.
0: All right.
3: Bizarre.
0: All right. Thanks, Gen Z.
3: All right. And MySpace may be making a comeback. Apparently, there's plans for a relaunch, saying that today's algorithm-driven internet leaves room for something different. So they're planning to relaunch this, and they're just waiting for the right time to do it. And if it doesn't work when they relaunch it, let's say this year, they'll think about it and then relaunch it again. But I don't know what it's going to be, if it's going to be like the old MySpace. I didn't have one, so I don't know.
4: Mm-hmm. I think you never had a MySpace?
0: I had one, yeah.
3: Mm-mm.
0: When's the last time this was big? About what year was it big?
4: The 2000s, maybe?
0: Yeah.
3: Mm-hmm. Yeah, I don't know. I never had one. I was slow to get onto Facebook as well. It just wasn't something I was interested in, but okay.
0: Well, it's funny because Jimmy Fallon, on one of his late night shows back in 2013, was talking about MySpace revamp.

0: amping.
1: MySpace is coming out with a new $20 million ad campaign to promote its updated site. Even AOL was like, dude, just let it go.
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4: 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Somebody saying, thank you so much for playing

0: and saying, I heard years ago that if a guy could lick his eyebrows, that was considered to be an attraction for females.
1: I don't know who told you that, but that's wrong.
0: And I don't know anybody that could do it. Can anybody do it? It's not possible, is it? Does somebody have that long of a tongue or disjointed jaw that they could pull that
1: Gene
0: off?
1: Gene Simmons, maybe.
0: We're going to talk to Jason Wilde about how he is attractive to his wife coming up in just a few minutes. And also, all about the pack. Our Green and Gold Insider is back for another year. His segment, After Pat Benatar on KLH.

0: He's back for another year. He's our Green and Gold Insider, roughly half of Wilde and Tausch on ESPN Radio. It's Jason Wilde. Jason, hi.
1: Good morning, everyone. Happy training camp day.
0: That's right. They are back. We played our Jordan Love song a moment ago there with apologies to Steve Miller, and I asked ChatGPT, your favorite AI personality, what are the biggest issues for the Packers this year? And number one was, can Jordan Love make the transition to elite quarterback? And number two was, who will emerge as his top receiver?
1: Well, ChatGPT must be taking some of my work, but not all of it, because I think the offensive line is a concern. I think the depth at cornerback is a concern, but they got a lot of really good football players, and they're going to be a good team. Are they good enough to get to where Packers fans would like to see them go, which is obviously a return to the Super Bowl after a 16-year absence? I'm not sure they're good enough to do that just yet.
0: All right, a lot of distractions going on in other camps. You know, the Kansas City Chiefs have the Taylor Swift, Travis Kelce thing, but also the latest shooting that occurred at the house of the offensive coordinator, Eric Bieniemy. You've got the issue with Aaron Rodgers in Pittsburgh.
2: With his fake girlfriend or wife.
0: Yes. Danica Patrick gave an interview yesterday to Sage Steele, the former ESPN reporter, and she said that, he left a trail of blood, emotional blood, behind in our relationship. And then you've got the situation with the San Francisco 49ers and the car crash that their coach,
1: Kyle Shanahan
0: had to suffer through. These are all distractions for the team. The Packers seem to be genuinely devoid of those distractions. How big does this bode for a team, and have the Packers ever gone into a season with big distractions like that?
1: Well, obviously the mother of all distractions was the summer of 2008 when they transitioned to Aaron Rodgers and then Brett Favre, who, again, I think it's important for fans who don't remember that as vividly as I do because I was in the thick of it. Brett Favre never wanted to be the Packers quarterback. He wanted to be made available to join the Minnesota Vikings, who had spent the offseason meddling with him and trying to get him to come to Minnesota, which obviously he had to wait another year before that was able to happen because they traded him to the Jets. But that was unbelievable. I mean, there were protests. There were some opportunists who started a website called, like, Bring Back Brett. There were people booing their team at practice. My favorite one was when Aaron Rodgers went to punch in the PIN code to get into the players' parking lot. A 10-year-old shouting at him, F you, Rodgers, F you! which I question the parenting there.
2: Absolutely.
1: So that was obviously the biggest distraction. I mean, the weird thing about this year's distraction, which obviously is Josh Jacobs' legal situation not having been resolved, is that it's just been this weird quiet, right? Like the incident with his then girlfriend occurred on Memorial Day weekend, and we're creeping up on Labor Day weekend, and we don't have a resolution of any sorts here. So, again, we're kind of waiting for the Brown County District Attorney's Office to decide whether they're going to move forward with charges or not, and if so, what those will be. But I don't know about you guys, and Paula is more likely to, I'm not going to say that. I would never lay hands on Paula. But if I had a legal situation hanging over me as I tried to do my work, I would be distracted for sure. Mm-hmm. And so I'm sure, you know, one way or the other, this needs to be resolved at some point and some point soon.
2: Well, I mean, he's got the money to afford the best lawyers who can push it off and push it off and push it off and figure out how to get this, you know, out of the spotlight, which they have, obviously, because it's been months and months, like you said. So is he just letting the legal system do its job and not letting it distract him?
1: He is. I've talked to a few people now that, and look, again, this is a this is a topic that, I'm not super comfortable with, just because I don't ever, ever, ever want to be mistaken for minimizing what those accusations are. But having talked to multiple lawyers that I know and multiple police officers I know, they are very pointed in saying that not all these situations are different. Domestic abuse allegations, they're all different. And sometimes, and our default setting, right, is to side with the accuser or victim, however it plays out. And there's oftentimes more to the story. So again, I don't know the details of that. I just would emphasize that I don't think it's just brilliant lawyering that has caused it to drag on this long. I think it's most likely that there are some inconsistencies with the story and some uncertainty as to whether or not Josh Jacobs' behavior rises to the level of criminality that they initially indicated it did when he was arrested.
2: Got it.
3: Jason, you mentioned it's the start of training camp. Is there any kind of official or ceremonial way that the Packers open up officially training camp? Like a whistle or anything?
1: There is not, but of course there is the annual Dream Drive with American Family Insurance, who sponsors the Bike Kids, and there's a ribbon cutting for that. And I have never... One of my major, I don't want to call it regrets, because maybe it'll happen someday, but I've always wanted to be the guy with one of those gigantic scissors cutting a ribbon.
2: Which those never seem to work, though.
1: Think. I have a couple of friends who've done it. My buddy Dan Kelly, who's retired from AmFam, did it a couple of years, and you gotta have the right angle, because you can look pretty darn foolish up there trying to cut that baby. I was watching, I don't know how I landed on this, Marcus, but I had never seen the film The Towering Inferno.
0: Yes.
1: It's from like 1974.
2: Yeah.
0: Irwin Allen production.
1: And a really long movie, by the way, and it was not worth the investment of my time, frankly.
0: Mm-hmm.
1: But I like Paul Newman and I like Steve McQueen. But in that movie, they're opening up that tower, and the guy struggles with the scissors. I was like, hey, I've seen that with my own eyes.
2: Mm-hmm.
1: Other people do that. So they do that for the Dream Drive. But other than that, no, it's just kind of business as usual. But it is the first. And I will say this, too. And Tausch complains about this from time to time just because he's jealous. But, like, he was a rookie in 2000, so 26 years ago. And we started practices. It was full pads from the jump, 8:50, I think, or 8:45 a.m. for the first practice. Yeah, you had a break in the middle of the day, and then you practiced again in pads at 2:45. And now they've got this ramp-up period. These first three practices, today, tomorrow, and Friday, are very light. They're basically like an off-season practice, no pads. And then they have a mandatory day off.

0: back in the old days when Tausch played, they would like have a kicking competition to get an extra hour of curfew, but they still had like an afternoon practice the next day. So it is it's a little more country club, a little less Hard Knocks these days in pro football.
1: We're talking to our Green and Gold insider, Jason Wilde, on 96.5 WKLH. And do they make a big deal over the first pass of training camp? I know that one receiver was roasted yesterday, I think, or maybe last year, for dropping the first pass of the year in practice. Do they do something like that with the pack?
0: Only us reporters who are looking for angles.
1: Mm-hmm.
0: Obviously, you want to execute perfectly on every play and not just the first play. Again, it's so strange. Like I do the show from standing under, far away, so other people that are on the sideline don't have to listen to one half of a radio show and can't hear the person that's responding to me.
1: Yep.
0: Because that would be hard to listen to. I mean, I'm hard to listen to begin with. But the vibe of camp, there's this lot of excitement, obviously, today, and everybody, the bike kids are ready, and the fans are ready, and then the practice is just sort of, there'll be some competitive periods, but it's not like, a full-fledged, all-out practice like you'll see a little bit later in camp. So you got to start somewhere, and obviously that's where they'll start today. I will say this, and I wrote about this for today as well, what I think is really interesting is, they're beginning camp at what I think is a really interesting starting point, which is finishing. And that has been the emphasis all offseason. It is going to be the emphasis all summer. We got to finish better, finish every drill, finish every play, because we didn't finish games well enough. And frankly, I look at it and go, I don't know if they finished games really well as long as they had Micah Parsons on the field and Tucker Kraft on the field.
1: Can I finish?
0: Yeah, and they just need, I'm not sure that it's this, epidemic of an inability to finish games so much as stars finish games. I saw Mike McCarthy talking yesterday at Steelers camp as they kicked off, and he had a great line that he learned from Marty Schottenheimer. He said, in times of crisis, think players, not plays. And it's a player's game. It's about the players. And, you can design all kinds of great plays. You can emphasize what you want in practice. But ultimately, do you have the guys to do it or not? And we're going to find out if the Packers have enough of those guys this year.
2: So, Jason, I'm just wondering, as reporters on the sidelines covering this training camp, do you reporters have like a training camp bingo card of who's going to be the first one to drop a pass? Who's going to be the first one to start a fight? Who's going to be the first one to get yelled at by the coach? Do you guys keep anything like fun like that amongst yourselves?
0: I'm a loner, Dottie, a rebel. I've been doing this now, our show's getting ready to celebrate our 10th anniversary. I've been doing this from the sideline of shows, I think, for 8 of the 10 years now. The Packers have been great at allowing me to do it because I'm not unique in many ways. I'm pretty boring and average, but I don't think there's another writer in the league who does a 3-hour daily radio show and also covers the team as a beat writer. So they've been great at allowing me to do both of my jobs, but I don't talk to anybody anymore. Like it's sad, but it's true. Like I stand off by myself, and then when the show ends at noon, and there's a little bit of practice left, so I go and watch. But I'm like, you could accuse me, Marcus, of being antisocial, honestly. So I don't know if those guys do any of that. I know there's guys that stand in a group and chat with each other, but I'm like the kid standing inside the living room window watching all the kids play outside, and I'm like having to do violin practice or something.
2: One wonders then if they have a bingo card on Jason Wilde.
0: I will say this. The one thing that I always like to see on my bingo card is when an errant pass lands in the sideline area and one of us reporters either gets hit by it or has to retrieve it, because you get a pretty good idea of the minimal athleticism that most of us have. And one of my proudest moments of my career was when it was during the Rodgers era. I think Flynn was the backup. and there was a pass that skipped out of bounds and landed, and I caught it cleanly off the bounce, and then I made the throw back to Rodgers. It was probably a 25-yard throw in the air, and I hit him in the chest. It certainly did not have a lot of velocity. It would have been easily intercepted.
1: Spiral.
0: But I remember him, and he gave me a look and gave me a nod like, wow, that was way better than I expected from you, Wildy. So we all have our moments.
3: But the real question, Jason, is can you drive a forklift?
1: We bring up. We bring this up because... What, go ahead, Doreen. What?
3: Go ahead and answer, though. I want to know if you can or not.
1: Can you?
0: No way.
3: Okay.
0: I can barely drive my lawnmower. And it's a walk behind.
1: So we bring it up because being forklift certified is one of the, quote, guy flexes that turn women on. So you mentioned Paula before. Do you have any special qualities that Paula finds irresistible or attractive?
0: After 17 years of marriage, I think all I have to work with is really my sense of humor, because it's not my dad bod, it's not my gray. I still have most of my hair, which I think is a win. But no, I'm not. I think it's really important for everyone to know who they are, right?
3: Mm-hmm.
0: And I am not the manliest guy on the block, certainly not on my street, and not just in general. So no, I don't have a lot of. My flexes are different. Mine are empathy. I'm pretty good at the dad thing, and I'm pretty good at herding cats, because Lord knows we've got a lot of them.
1: And being roughly half of Wildy and Tausch on ESPN Radio. He's our Green and Gold Insider three times a week now as we get ready for the season on 96.5 WKLH. Jason, thanks.
0: Great to be back, guys. Enjoy camp. Take care. Be good.
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3: Well, right now it's a slow go due to an earlier accident on the bypass. You're seeing delays start westbound at Loomis, go through the Hale Interchange, and continue all the way up to National. Eastbound is traveling slow from the Hale over to Loomis. On eastbound 94, you're seeing delays both between Highway 16 and Highway 18, and then even slower as you work your way from 84th into downtown. Westbound's moving slow from the Marquette out to Holly Road. There are delays on southbound 41, ranging from Good Hope down to Burline. Northbound is slow from Mayfair Road up to Capitol. Some slow spots on southbound 43 from Brown Deer down to Capitol, and northbound 94, you're running slow from Layton up to Beecher. Traffic is brought to you by the Wisconsin State Fair, happening August 6th through the 16th. Join the Wisconsin State Fair in celebrating 175 years of memories. 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I'm Marcus Allen with WKLH Hometown Traffic.
4: Your Weather Watch 12 forecast, sunny skies today, low humidity and a high of 80. It is 66. I'm Doreen.
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3: Great moment there, dumbass.
4: I don't know why orange is a big deal in today's dumbass report, but two reports. The first one, out of Waukesha, thank you to Sergeant Irv. 9:24 p.m., an officer was flagged down by a male who said, a lady in orange just ruined his night. That's it. That's the whole call.
0: Well, so it's not having anything to do with the orange pants party you're always talking about, no?
4: Nope. Mm-mm.
0: All right.
4: And then this one out of Janesville. A call that comes in, St. Mary's Hospital, suspicious. Caller reports a giant orange spaceship covering 100 feet. It says covering, I'm maybe hovering. Mm-hmm. 100 feet over the hospital. Officer said no spaceships are in sight. Not orange or otherwise. I don't know what's going on.
0: I do love a good orange, by the way. And I can tell if they're really good tasting just by looking at the outside of a navel orange. I can tell. Every time. We ought to have that test when Chef Fecker comes in tomorrow. Bring in a couple different oranges. I can tell you which one's going to taste better just by looking at the outside.
4: And what is it about the outside?
0: It's like, it's the texture, it's the size of the navel, and it's how easy you can pull the navel out when you're opening the rind on the outside of the orange.
4: So not just by looking at it. You actually have to open it.
0: Well, no, it's the texture of that of the flesh of the rind that is around the navel area. You can kind of press on it and figure out whether it's going to be easy to extract and easy to open. There's a whole series of things there. We could run it by Chef, see if he agrees with me tomorrow on the show. How about that?
4: Okay.
0: All right.
4: Back to Waukesha. Thank you to Sergeant Irv again. A female was lying in the grass. Officers checked on her. She was fine, but she was upset with the current world situation.
0: Who
4: you and
0: isn't?
4: Me both, honey.
0: Yes. We're all upset. Get over it after all. Come on.
4: This one shocks me that you can call this in to the police and they'll actually check it out for you just because you think something. 8:40 p.m., a male and a female were riding a bike together, and they fell. They got up stumbling. The caller believed they were on drugs. Then they crossed the road into the park area where the caller believed they were going to have sex. They were not located. So you can just call in and say, I think this is going to happen?
5: I don't know. Try it out. See what happens.
4: No, I'm not going to. You do it. All right, still in Waukesha, 1:27 p.m. I don't know how many times we're going to have these coming in. 25 kids on e-bikes and scooters were going in and out of traffic.
0: Man.
4: That was at 1:27 p.m. At 2:06 p.m., another caller reported there were about 30 kids on e-bikes going southbound and doing wheelies.
5: It's a biker gang.
4: Someone's going to get hurt or worse. One more from Sergeant Irv, 6:56 p.m. A caller heard a male voice and a female or a child yelling, help me, help me. An officer responded and reported it was just a kid playing Fortnite.
0: Huh.
4: He was advised on noise, especially when the window was open. And finally, out of Muskego, I don't know how this happens, unless it was set deliberately, or maybe there was something too close, but 9:32 p.m. in Muskego, a vehicle fire, report of a boat on fire in the driveway. Extinguisher and garden hose were effective. The fire is out. How does a boat just catch fire?
5: Well, there is gas in the boat.
4: Sure.
5: Could have spilt the gas as they were loading it.
4: Doesn't say, it just said it was on fire.
5: And he finished filling the boat with gas, decided to extinguish the cigarette improperly.
0: Yes, or a kid with pyrotechnic tendencies, testing out a lighter or a match.
4: Now that would be a different call, but the call just said boat on fire.
0: All right, well,
6: there's more to that story.
4: Indeed. Mm-hmm. And that is your dumbass report.
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0: Will it come to fisticuffs? We'll find out in a face-off in just a few minutes here on KLH. Stick.
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6: 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We just got a text message that says, and I quote, KLH is no longer listenable, and I've removed it from my presets. Also, tell Bob to F off as well. We got a number of Bobs here. So
7: he also says, I feel bad for Denise. I'm assuming he means me, but...
6: Well, thanks for that. And if you want to explain all about that, feel free to text us back if you're still listening, or maybe you've already removed us from your presets. 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Marcus,
8: that's funny. I don't have us as a preset either.
6: 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Yeah.
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8: Sorry about that. Right now on westbound 94, you're seeing delays from the Marquette out to Holly Road. But then there's an accident at Barker Road that's out of traffic, which is causing further delays from Highway 100 out to Highway 18. On eastbound 94, you're running slow from 76 into downtown. Southbound 41, you're moving slow from Good Hope down to Burleigh. And northbound 41, there are delays from Mayfair Road up to Capitol. Some slowdowns on southbound 43 from Good Hope down to North Avenue. Northbound 94, traveling slow from Layton up to Beecher. And if you're on the bypass, you're moving slow northbound from the Hale up to Greenfield, and eastbound from the Hale over to Loomis. 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I'm Marcus Sanders.

0: now, WKLH hometown traffic.
1: Your WeatherWatch 12 forecast, sunny skies today and a high near 80. It's 67. I'm Doreen.
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1: Denise.
0: Denise, yes. It's Dave and Denise and Marcus here at your disposal today on KLH. We got two contestants ready to go. Laura from Slinger on line two. Hey, Laura, how are you?
2: Hey, doing great today. Thank you.
0: All right, cool.
1: Is it Laura, or should we call you Lori or Lisa?
2: Oh, you can go by Laura.
0: All right. Let's go by the real name. And Steve from Sheboygan on line three. Hey, Steve, what's up?
3: Hey, all is well. What's up with you guys?
0: Yeah, we're just getting through a big morning here on National Get Gnarly Day today. It's National Get Gnarly Day. Are either of you gnarly right now?
2: No, I don't think so, but I better get in the zone.
0: Hey, it might be a good thing.
3: I think Laura's gnarly.
0: Yes, I think it's a good thing, isn't it, to be gnarly?
1: Not necessarily.
0: No? Is it one of those words that can have different meanings?
1: Yes.
0: Okay. Well, we're going to let Laura go first here.
2: Oh, boy. No
0: All right.
2: Pressure.
0: So, Steve, you hang in there for your category. Laura, we're going to give you a category, see how you do here with your category and naming as many items as you can during the 15-second face-off shot clock. And here is your category, Laura. Today is National Lipstick Day. 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Go.
2: Ulta. 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
0: Ooh, man, you started slow, but you finished strong.
1: All right, 1, 2, 3, 4, 5, 6, 7, 8, 9, 10. I got 10, Laura. That's a pretty good showing. Think you can beat it, Steve?
3: It depends what my category is. If it's lipstick, no.
1: Well, it won't be, so no, lucky for you.
0: All right, good luck with your category, Steve from Sheboygan. Since Packers camp opens today, name as many Packers players as you can. Any players from the Packers, go.
3: Sterling Sharp, Brett Favre, Reggie White, Bart Starr,
1: Jordan Love, Aaron Rodgers, 1, 2, 3, 4. You got 4, Steve.
3: Well...

0: That doesn't beat that 10. Sucks. Yeah, Laura, that makes you the winner.
1: Congratulations, Laura.
2: All
1: right. Yeah. You are officially gnarly. Congrats.
0: You be careful with that.
2: Congrats, Laura.
0: Gnarly can mean very good or excellent, or it can be unpleasant or unattractive.
1: Well, you're the former kind of gnarly. Laura, good job.
2: Thank you so much.
1: Hold the line. Congratulations.
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0: 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Nye's great on hardware, big on tools, and a good rebound win for the Brew Crew last night in San Francisco, beating the Giants 8-2. But I guess maybe they got shut out in game one of this series because they didn't get enough rest. Did you read about this?
3: Yeah, I saw it.
0: Yeah,
3: I mean, I
0: believe that, Doreen. I think that's a real thing. They had like this huge flight delay, and it caused them to get to the West Coast a lot later than expected.
3: I understand that. Mm-hmm. I get that. You know, you can be, but you're a professional. That doesn't mean you can't hit the ball.

0: continues in San Francisco with the Brewers and the Giants later today. Meantime, speaking of the Tigers, there was a squirrel on the loose at a Tigers game the other night. Here's Tigers play-by-play man Jason Benetti talking about it.
1: The chase for the squirrel is on, and the squirrel's free once again. Hemmed in. No, I won't be hemmed in. Trying to go between the legs, and eventually he gets away again and hops through the towel. The force field is activated. Towels can't stop him, or maybe they can.
2: Just got on his mic to thank the grounds crew and got booed.
3: It took 67 of them to catch one squirrel.
0: You should seek out the video of that. It's a riot as the squirrel is evading all of its potential captors in that sequence. And yeah, the home plate umpire got on his microphone and thanked the grounds crew and was booed. The crowd wanted to see the squirrel continue to survive in that situation, and obviously the squirrel's doing okay right now. Speaking of drama and melodrama, NFL camps are opening up. We've talked about the Chiefs and some of the drama that they've been experiencing. There are other situations that could be distracting this year. Did you see the San Francisco 49ers coach Kyle Shanahan and the accident he got into recently?
4: No.
0: Car crash left him with serious injuries a couple of weeks ago. He almost lost his eye in the car crash. And it was initially stated that there was no fault in this car crash, but he has come out since and said, no, I was at fault. The young lady didn't do anything wrong. He said, my phone was in my lap, and it fell down between the seats, and I looked down for a moment to try and rescue my phone.
5: No. This bad. Inattentive driving.
0: Yes. That's what he's saying. He's saying, you know, this woman should not be blamed for this car crash. It was my fault. He suffered a concussion, a broken left hand, a broken nose, 3 broken ribs, and 40 stitches above his right eye. He almost lost that right eye in the crash. The woman was uninjured, but he just wanted to clear the air and say, you know what, this was all my fault. So we'll see how this affects the San Francisco 49ers moving forward this year. We already mentioned the Chiefs, and how about the Pittsburgh Steelers with Aaron Rodgers at quarterback? One of his ex-girlfriends, Danica Patrick, gave an interview to Sage Steele, formerly of ESPN, and Sage Steele was asking Danica Patrick what's the most pain she's ever experienced. Here was her answer.
6: Break up with Aaron in 2020.
7: Yeah. Why?
6: Because it was sudden and because the nature of the relationship was emotionally abusive, so that wore me down to nothing. Everything was torn to bits. He leaves a trail of blood.
0: He leaves a trail of blood, according to Danica Patrick.
4: Well, and that's why he has a fake AI girlfriend.
0: We still don't know who that woman is,
4: yeah,
0: Dory.
4: Yeah, we do. Hey, Brittany, a.k.a. ChatGPT, should I play another season? Why, yes, Aaron, you should.
0: I love it. I hope some information comes out about that to corroborate your theory, Doreen. That is fantastic. And as long as we're on all this melodrama in the NFL, you know, Taylor Swift and Travis Kelce, that whole thing could continue to distract the Kansas City Chiefs. But now there's a new one, a new romance between Chargers quarterback Justin Herbert, who just got engaged to Madison Beer, an American pop singer.
4: Who?
0: Madison Beer. What? Hey, great name for Wisconsin. We got to get.
4: She's not from here, though, is she?
0: No, she's from New York, but very attractive young lady. And Justin Herbert, the Chargers quarterback, is in one of her videos. You can check it out, where, you know, he's carrying her around, kissing her, the whole deal. So this thing is going full bore into the next level of melodrama. I think it's going to affect the Los Angeles Chargers this year.
5: Why?
0: In the same way that the Travis Kelce, Taylor Swift thing adversely affected the Kansas City Chiefs, or maybe had an effect on them.
4: Yeah, but nobody knows who this girl is.
5: Yeah.
0: Oh,
4: it's
0: she's
4: not like.
5: I don't necessarily agree with you.
4: She's
5: on
4: not
5: that.
4: Taylor Swift.
5: Because Josh Allen is with actress Hailee Steinfeld. And
0: sure.
5: You don't hear anything about that. There's no drama involved there.
0: Although the Bills
5: still seem to have any kind of adverse effects on the Bills.
0: Bills can't seem to get over the top, Marcus. I don't know.
5: So you're blaming the girlfriend?
0: I'm just putting it out there that sometimes these things can be a distraction to teams. In case you're wondering who Justin.
5: So we should blame Ronica.

0: Monica now for Jordan Love not making it over the hump, well, right?
1: They seem to be so low-key, though, those two. When it comes to Justin Herbert, his new fiance, Madison Beer, in case you're wondering what she sounds like, I put together a quick snippet of one of her big songs, Yes, Baby. Here it is.
2: So, has been pop singer Madeline Beer. Because if that's her best.
1: Madison Beer.
2: Madison, whatever.
1: Yeah. She's got a bunch of hits, including that one, and Selfish, and Reckless, and Make You Mine, and Bittersweet. And the song that she stars in with the video and Justin Herbert alongside her is Lover Girl, if you want to go check that one out. We'll see if it's a distraction for the Chargers this year.
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3: Think you can name 50 pizza toppings?
4: Our food report coming up next after Red Ryder, which may have taken its name from a popular Western comic strip hero of the same name, but there's no definitive proof of that. Enjoy Lunatic Fringe here on Milwaukee's Classic Rock, KLH.

0: Chicken Wing Day today. 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So all kinds of deals today to get your chicken wing fix. And speaking of chicken wings, a new survey by Hidden Valley Ranch said that 25% of people would dump a date for ordering boneless chicken wings, a.k.a. chicken nuggets. I'm on board with that.
1: Really? You think that's a crime, huh?
0: It's not a wing. It's a nugget.
1: Yeah, but what if you prefer that type?
0: You absolutely can, but don't call it a wing.
1: Oh, okay. Well, but they wouldn't. They would just say, what would they be dumped for? What was the reason again?
0: Ordering boneless chicken wings.
1: Oh, boneless chicken wings.
0: Just chicken nuggets.
1: But isn't that the way that it's actually described on certain menus? Describe it that way?
0: Yes, yes it is.
1: So if that's what you want, you got to say what it is on the menu.
0: And just order chicken nuggets.
1: All right.
0: And the same thing will come.
1: But maybe they would say, we don't have any chicken nuggets, but we have boneless chicken wings. Would you like that?
0: Then I would definitely. Chef Boyardee is introducing protein canned pasta. Each can is at least 25 grams of protein. The chili mac, beef raffioli, beefaroni, spaghetti and meatballs all will have 25 grams or more of protein. There's a new coffee hack, coffee slushies. It's gone viral on social media. It's interesting, though. You freeze coffee in a Ziploc bag, and then you smash the frozen coffee into chunks and add milk. So they're like iced coffees, only more time consuming to make, I guess. You could just maybe go and get one. But make sure the bags are sealed if you're putting these in your freezer.
1: Okay. What? Oh, yeah.
0: You have coffee all over.
1: That's true.
0: Red Baron, celebrating its 50th anniversary, and they've come out with a 50-topping pizza.
1: Now, is this only frozen pizza, Red Baron?
0: Uh-huh.
1: Okay.
0: They managed to fit 50 different pizza toppings onto one. It's the supreme supreme. It's unique, they said, because, well, you have to go online and do this, but what makes it different from others is that you don't have to purchase anything to be considered for the win. Instead, all you have to do is just go to Red Baron and submit the supreme entry.
1: 50 toppings?
0: To win one of those.
1: 50?
0: That's what it says.
1: Does it list them?
0: It might on the website. I didn't go check it out yet.
1: I wonder what the most obscure item is that you can get on top of your pizza. I mean, I can't think of 50 offhand. I mean, I can think of all the traditional ones, but 50 of them?
2: I can maybe get the 20.
1: Yeah.
2: Yeah.
1: We have to do a further investigation into that one, Doreen.
0: Oh, well, here, I have it for you. Well,
1: what's the weirdest thing on there? I mean, there have to be
2: real like corn and green beans and like odd things like that.
1: Brussels sprouts. I mean, come on.
0: No, they're including oregano as one. Oh. Several different mushrooms, several different types of sausage, different types of peppers. There's also carrots.
1: Carrots? Carrots don't belong on a pizza.
0: Yeah, several different types of cheese. They're including like parsley and oregano.
1: Oh, that's cheating.
2: Hey, boo.
0: Yeah. Yeah. But there's chicken and bacon and pineapple, different types of cheddar, different types of pepper, pineapple, goes on and on. So
1: thumbs down to the Red Baron on that one. Good try.
0: All right, and finally, it's also the 90th birthday or anniversary, whatever you want to call it, of the Wiener Mobile, and Oscar Mayer is celebrating with Wiener Cakes. They're Milk Bar Cakes, which Milk Bar is like a bakery. We don't have them here. They're in Chicago, New York. But it's Milk Bar Cakes with hot dogs around the sides, and they're available at their places this weekend. There's also a Wienermobile cake topper. You can get them while supplies last, or I guess you could just make your own if you wanted it. It's interesting. Mm-hmm. I don't know what the combination would taste like, but you could try it. Just a fun fact about the Wienermobile.

0: It was created in Chicago in 1936 to lift American spirits during the Great Depression. There's 6 Wienermobiles that travel around the U.S. at all times now. So happy birthday, I guess, to the Wienermobile.
1: Long live the Wienermobile.
2: Ooh, a text. Let's see. Text message for I am a Wiener. As you can all see, I am a Wiener.
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0: Yeah. Dressing sharp, just one of the things that makes us attractive to the opposite sex.
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0: So, Doreen, I think it was a week or two ago, we did the flexes that instantly make people more attractive. We did it from one standpoint. Now it's your turn. Ladies are listing the guy flexes that instantly make them attractive to you. Do you have any, like, right off the top of your head or not?
2: No.
0: All right, so we'll run down some of these and you tell us what you think. Thoughtfulness. The little things, like grabbing a snack or a drink for them, too.
2: If sure.
0: He's getting one for himself.
2: Sure.
0: Just plain old thoughtfulness. Loving and being kind to animals and random people.
2: Yeah, that's a given.
0: Well, yeah, I think it's true. And, you know, especially like waiters and wait staff and people like that. You know, if you're kind to them, and it doesn't necessarily mean tipping big or anything like that, but
2: no.
0: Just, being nice to animals and random people. It bodes well for a future relationship, according to this list.
2: How any about, guy that's got puppy and kid aura is instantly attractive.
0: There you go. How about being able to build things easily? Now, you yourself have been building things. Does Jim build stuff easily? Is he good with that?
2: Yeah. Okay. I mean, he has.
0: Okay. And is that an attraction as well?
2: Sure.
0: Being able to build things? Man, I would be out on that one. I'm kind to animals and strangers, and I think I'm fairly thoughtful, but I can't build a thing. So
3: let me ask you, Doreen, though. Does it attract you at all if Jim's around the house working on, you know, let's say he's working on the plumbing and he needs to do something and he's got that sweaty, you know, t-shirt and he's, you know, maybe seeing the plumber's crack while he's bent over underneath the sink? Is not a turn on to you?
2: No, actually, like fixing and doing, sure, but the rest of it, no.
0: How about forklift certified? It says here that, hey, my man got twice as attractive when he said he was, quote, forklift certified.
2: That's badass.
0: I guess. The only person I know that can do a forklift is my friend Scott. I don't know. I couldn't learn a forklift.
2: I did.
0: Did you?
2: As the Doreen discovers, absolutely.
0: I think I could learn it, but I don't think there'd be any reason for me to learn how to. I mean, where would it come in handy on a daily basis?
2: To guy that does a job like that. That's okay. What makes him attractive.
0: Yeah, I know. But forklift operation wouldn't be something that would come into play.
2: Just I get it.
0: Normally for guys, right?
2: I get it.
0: Yeah. I mean, I don't know. Not being a complainer or a whiny baby.
2: Well, yeah, that goes for everybody.
0: Mm-hmm. Also, becoming mayor and then actually working for the people.
2: No, I have no interest in that.
0: That was someone's response. A girl loved it, I guess, because her boyfriend became mayor and actually worked for the town. So if you have any other flexes that make us attractive, ladies, if you want to chime in, love to hear from you, 414-799-1965. Somebody writing in saying, I like it when a man winks after saying something nice or funny. Really?
2: Okay.
0: Does that do it?
2: Well, for her.
0: A wink. Huh? I didn't realize a wink would do it. And then somebody else says, what makes a guy attractive? Putting his dirty dishes in the bleeping dishwasher. Name withheld on request. Our number again is 414-799-1965. If you have any flexes that we can learn from to become more attractive to you ladies. KLH, hi, who's this?
4: Well, my name's Dave, and I'm calling for my wife, Brenda.
0: Okay.
4: And when we met, and she invited me to come over to her place and go swimming, and she said what was so sexy and what... when I took my shirt off, she said, I looked at your back and thought, oh, my God.
0: your back?
2: Yeah, what about it?
0: Yeah.
2: Muscular or?
4: No, I'm just a lean guy.
0: Oh, okay. So your back did it for her.
4: Yep. And then throughout the years, we've been together for 34 years. I'm a millwright, and every time I come home and talk about the job, she says, that just gets me so excited.
1: 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KLH.
0: So what makes Jason Wilde attractive to his wife, Paula? We'll talk to our Green and Gold Insider next on KLH.
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5: 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This just to hold the line long enough for reinforcements to arrive and eventually win the day, keeping our states united. 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

0: Ever wonder how people decide where to spend their money? It usually starts with a simple search. Mary just moved to town. She's looking for a local coffee shop. What does she do? Well, she pulls out her phone and types best coffee shop near me. And instantly, Google gives her a whole bunch of options. She doesn't click the first name she sees. She looks for something familiar, something she's seen before. That's where smart marketing comes in. If you want to be the business people choose first, it starts with being visible where they're actually looking. 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

0: Discussions are heating up between the Brewers and the Mets, talking about a trade that would bring Freddy Peralta back to the Brewers, according to ESPN baseball insider Jeff Passan. We'll have to wait and see on that. We're talking football right now, though.
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2: Go, Pat, go!
0: He's back for another year. He's our Green and Gold Insider. Roughly half of Wilde and Tausch on ESPN Radio. It's Jason Wilde. Jason, hi.
3: Good morning, everyone. Happy training camp day.
0: That's Yay. Right. They are back. I asked ChatGPT, your favorite AI.
3: Love them.
0: Personality. What are the biggest issues for the Packers this year? And number one was, can Jordan Love make the transition to elite quarterback? And number two was, who will emerge as his top receiver?
3: Well, ChatGPT must be taking some of my work, but not all of it, because I think the offensive line is a concern. I think the depth at cornerback is a concern, but they got a lot of really good football players, and they're going to be a good team. Are they good enough to get to where Packers fans would like to see them go, which is obviously a return to the Super Bowl after a 16-year absence? I'm not sure they're good enough to do that just yet.
0: All right, a lot of distractions going on in other camps. You know, the Kansas City Chiefs have the Taylor Swift, Travis Kelce thing, but also the latest shooting that occurred at the house of the offensive coordinator, Eric Bieniemy. You've got the issue with Aaron Rodgers in Pittsburgh.
4: With maybe his fake girlfriend or wife.
0: Yes. Danica Patrick gave an interview yesterday to Sage Steele, the former ESPN reporter, and she said that, he left a trail of blood, emotional blood, behind in our relationship. And then you've got the situation with the San Francisco 49ers and the car crash that their coach,
3: Kyle Shanahan
0: had to suffer through. These are all distractions for the team. The Packers seem to be genuinely devoid of those distractions. How big does this bode for a team, and have the Packers ever gone into a season with big distractions like that?
3: Well, obviously the mother of all distractions was the summer of 2008, when they transitioned to Aaron Rodgers and then Brett Favre, who, again, I think it's important for fans who don't remember that as vividly as I do, because I was in the thick of it. Brett Favre never wanted to be the Packers quarterback. He wanted to be made available to join the Minnesota Vikings, who had spent the offseason meddling with him and trying to get him to come to Minnesota, which obviously he had to wait another year before that was able to happen, because they traded him to the Jets. But that was unbelievable. I mean, there were protests. There were some opportunists who started a website called, like, Bring Back Brett. There were people booing their team at practice. My favorite one was when Aaron Rodgers went to punch in the PIN code to get into the players' parking lot, a 10-year-old shouting at him, F you, Rodgers, F you! which I question the parenting there.
4: Absolutely.
3: So that was obviously the biggest distraction. I mean, the weird thing about this year's distraction, which obviously is Josh Jacobs' legal situation not having been resolved, is that it's just been this weird quiet, right? Like the incident with his then girlfriend occurred on Memorial Day weekend,
4: right?
3: And we're creeping up on Labor Day weekend, and we don't have a resolution of any sorts here. So, again, we're kind of waiting for the Brown County District Attorney's Office to decide whether they're going to move forward with charges or not, and if so, what those will be. But I don't know about you guys, and Paula is more likely to, well, I'm not going to say that. I would never lay hands on Paula, but if I had a legal situation hanging over me as I tried to do my work, I would be distracted for sure. Mm-hmm. And so I'm sure, you know, one way or the other, this needs to be resolved at some point and some point soon.
5: Jason, you mentioned it's the start of training camp. Is there any kind of official or ceremonial way that the Packers open up officially training camp? Like a whistle or anything?
3: There is not, but of course there is the annual Dream Drive with American Family Insurance, who sponsors Bike Kids. And there's a ribbon cutting for that. And I have never, one of my major, I don't want to call it regrets, because maybe it'll happen someday, but I've always wanted to be the guy with one of those gigantic scissors cutting a ribbon.
4: Which those never seem to work, though.
3: Think. I have a couple of friends who've done it. My buddy Dan Kelly, who's retired from AmFam, did it a couple of years. And you gotta have the right angle, because you can look pretty darn foolish up there trying to cut that baby. I was watching, I don't know how I landed on this, Marcus, but I had never seen the film The Towering Inferno.
0: Yes.
3: It's from like 1974.
4: Yeah.
0: An Irwin Allen production.
3: And a really long movie, by the way, and it was not worth the investment of my time, frankly.
0: Mm-hmm.
3: But I like Paul Newman, and I like Steve McQueen. But in that movie, they're opening up that tower, and the guy struggles with the scissors. I was like, hey, I've seen that with my own eyes.
4: Mm-hmm.
3: Other people do that. So they do that for the Dream Drive. But other than that, no, it's just, you know, it's just kind of business as usual. But it is the first, and I will say this too, and Tausch complains about this from time to time just because he's jealous. But like, he was a rookie in 2000, so 26 years ago. And we started practices. It was full pads from the jump, 8:50, I think, or 8:45 a.m. for the first practice. Yeah, you had a break in the middle of the day, and then you practiced again in pads at 2:45.
4: Yeah.
3: And now they've got this ramp-up period. They're basically like an off-season practice, no pads. And then they have a mandatory day off. Like back in the old days when Tausch played, they would like have a kicking competition to get an extra hour of curfew, but they still had like an afternoon practice the next day. So it is it's a little more country club, a little less hard knocks these days in pro football.
0: We're talking to our green and gold insider, Jason Wilde, on 96.5 WKLH. And do they make a big deal over the first pass of training camp? I know that one receiver was roasted yesterday, I think, or maybe last year, for dropping the first pass of the year in practice. Do they do something like that with the pack?
3: Only us reporters who are looking for angles.
0: Mm-hmm.
3: You know, obviously, you want to execute perfectly on every play and not just the first play. Again, it's so strange. Like I do the show from standing under, you know, far away, so other people that are on the sideline don't have to listen to one half of a radio show and can't hear the person that's responding to me.
0: Yep.
3: Because that would be hard to listen to. I mean, I'm hard to listen to begin with. But the vibe of camp, there's this lot of excitement obviously today, and everybody, you know, the Bike Kids are ready and the fans are ready, and then the practice is just sort of there'll be some competitive periods, but it's not like, you know, a full-fledged all-out practice like you'll see a little bit later in camp.
5: So Jason, I'm just wondering, as reporters on the sidelines covering this training camp, do you reporters have like a training camp bingo card of who's going to be the first one to drop a pass? Who's going to be the first one to start a fight? Who's going to be the first one to get yelled at by the coach? Do you guys keep anything like fun like that amongst yourselves?
3: You know, I'm a loner, Dottie, a rebel. I've been doing this now, you know, our show, we're getting ready to celebrate our 10th anniversary. I've been doing this from the sideline of shows, I think, for 8 of the 10 years now. The Packers have been great at allowing me to do it, because I'm not unique in many ways. I'm pretty boring and average, but I don't think there's another writer in the league who does a 3-hour daily radio show and also covers the team as a beat writer. So they've been great at allowing me to do both of my jobs, but I don't talk to anybody anymore. Like, it's sad, but it's true. Like, I stand off by myself, and then when the show ends at noon, you know, and there's a little bit of practice left, so I go and watch. But I'm like, you could accuse me, Marcus, of being antisocial, honestly. So I don't know if those guys do any of that. I know there's guys that stand in a group and chat with each other, but I'm like the kid standing inside the living room window watching all the kids play outside, and I'm like having to do violin practice or something.
5: One wonders then if they have a bingo card on Jason Wilde.
3: Yeah, I will say this. The one thing that I always like to see on my bingo card is when an errant pass lands in the sideline area and one of us reporters either gets hit by it or has to retrieve it, because you get a pretty good idea of the minimal athleticism that most of us have. And one of my proudest moments of my career was when it was during the Rodgers era. I think Flynn was the backup, and there was a pass that skipped out of bounds and landed, and I caught it cleanly off the bounce, and then I made the throw back to Rodgers. It was probably a 25-yard throw in the air, and I hit him in the chest. It certainly did not have a lot of velocity. It would have been easily intercepted.
0: Spiral.
3: But I remember him, and he gave me a look and gave me a nod like, wow, that was way better than I expected from you, Wilde. So we all have our moments.
4: But the real question, Jason, is can you drive a forklift?
0: Can
3: no
0: you?
3: Way.
4: Okay.
3: I can barely drive my lawnmower. It's a walk behind.
0: So we bring it up because being forklift certified is one of the, quote, guy flexes that turn women on. So you mentioned Paula before. Do you have any special qualities that Paula finds irresistible or attractive?
3: After 17 years of marriage, I think all I have to work with is really my sense of humor, because it's not my bad bod, it's not my gray. I still have most of my hair, which I think is a win. But no, I'm not. I think it's really important for everyone to know who they are, right?
4: Mm-hmm.
3: And I am not the manliest guy on the block. Certainly not on my street, and not just in general. So no, I don't have a lot of. My flexes are different. Mine are empathy. I'm pretty good at the dad thing, and I'm pretty good at herding cats, because Lord knows we've got a lot of them.
0: And being roughly half of Wilde and Tausch on ESPN Radio. He's our Green and Gold Insider. Jason, thanks.
3: Great to be back, guys. Enjoy camp. Take care. Be good.
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0: Rush on 96.5 WKLH, and a happy 72nd birthday to their lead singer and frontman, Gary Lee Weinrib, otherwise known as Geddy Lee. Did I get that one wrong, Marcus?
1: You did. He's 73 today.
0: Funny, it says 72 on his Wikipedia page.
1: 1953.
0: Goes to show you, you can't trust Wikipedia for anything. Thanks. I knew that you would know, Marcus.
1: Of course, I'm celebrating today.
0: Got your Rush t-shirt on. Is there special significance to that t-shirt?
2: Yes, I gave it to him.
1: Yes, exactly.
0: And what does that depict? I don't know.
2: It's the Peanuts characters. As the Rush trio.
0: Yeah, very cool. And of course, Geddy Lee, connected to both the Rock and Roll Hall of Fame in Cleveland and the Baseball Hall of Fame in Cooperstown, New York, where some of his baseballs and baseball memorabilia have been on display. Hey, if you missed anything from the show, you can always catch up, right, Doreen?
2: Yeah, just get the app. It's that easy. It's right there, right when you open the app. You can go to WKLH.com, too, but it's not as fun.
0: Yeah, the podcasts are always collected for you and edited perfectly by our Rush aficionado, Marcus.
2: Geddy Lee?
0: No.
2: Oh.
0: It'd be great if we could get Geddy Lee to do some editing for us. Coming up next, 96 Minutes commercial free with Lynch, brought to you by Kraus Estate Planning. 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Enjoy the rest of the day. Go Brew Crew against the Giants on the West Coast. And enjoy the weather. Looks like it's going to be a great day today, at least, right?
2: Yeah, no humidity today.
0: Have a good one from all of us on KLH.
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2: Freddie Peralta, could he be coming back to the Brewers?
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4: What's
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3: 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Why do you want to bring someone back where you have lower expectations?
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Less humidity, cooler temps. 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

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It's AC/DC. Come on. There it is, 96.5 WKLH, Milwaukee's classic rock. A little bit of a debate going on social media, talking about this album, Yes's 90125, and the best song on the album. Was it Owner of a Lonely Heart? Was it Changes? Some people say it was Leave It. Some people say it was Hearts. So I'm going to go personal fave. I'm going to say Changes. That's my personal fave off the album. Second place, this one right here, Owner of a Lonely Heart. And yes, on KLH.

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0: gotta love a great classic rock tune that was inspired by young Frankenstein. Or was it Frankenstein? And that one was 96.5 WKLH, Milwaukee's Classic Rock. 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

0: 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Hey, we have switched up our artist profile. We have switched it to Lynyrd Skynyrd. Why? Well, here's a good reason. They're coming in concert Saturday, September 5th at the 177th Walworth County Fair. Now, that means we're going to do salutes throughout the day from Skynyrd. It also means you could score some tickets to go see them at the Walworth County Fair. Yeah, just go to the artist profile page at WKLH.com. And you can sign up for your chance to win them. 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
1: 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Hey, maybe your dog can bark in an Irish accent, like my dog. 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And not only do you get to show off your Celtic Canine to the world, but you could win a 4-pack to Irish Fest. 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
2: 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Mary just moved to town. She's looking for a local coffee shop. What does she do? Well, she pulls out her phone and types best coffee shop near me. And instantly, Google gives her a whole bunch of options. She doesn't click the first name she sees. She looks for something familiar, something she's seen before. That's where smart marketing comes in. If you want to be the business people choose first, it starts with being visible where they're actually looking. 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

0: 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It usually starts with a simple search. Mary just moved to town. She's looking for a local coffee shop. What does she do? 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And instantly, Google gives her a whole bunch of options. She doesn't click the first name she sees. 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

0: 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Romantics and What I Like About You, 96.5 WKLH, Milwaukee's classic rock. 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
5: Yeah, let's get back to it. 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Chris is a manager. Thank you, Chris. Yeah, poor Bon Jovi's got that sinus infection. He had to cancel halfway through that show at Madison Square Garden over the weekend. And I know quite a few people of the female persuasion that would be happy to nurse him back to health. So, and it's on Christopher's playlist, so let's get to it. Bon Jovi, In and Out of Love on KLH.

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0: 96.5. WKLH, Milwaukee's Classic Rock. Boy, here is a sign of the times. Are you guys ready for this? It's lunch, by the way. Hi. There is a poll that was taken of 500 children age 6 to 11 that found significant gaps in their knowledge of food and where it comes from. One in five of 500 children surveyed, one in five, believe that fruits and vegetables came from stores. I know. 36% didn't know bananas grew on trees. 42% were unaware that carrots grew underground. 17% thought that broccoli was simply small trees. And it even goes over to the animal world. 41% did not know that cheese comes from animals. Wow. Yeah, we got some work to do. You know, they're... In defense, they weren't entirely wrong, right?
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2: Hi, this is Dan Buttrey, combat veteran of the Iraq War. Wounded so severely during the first day of battle at Gettysburg as part of the Wisconsin 7th Infantry, Sergeant Francis Coates had both of his eyes shot out and was bayoneted by the enemy. He pulled himself up against a tree, loaded his weapon, and continued to yell and cuss at the rebels. Rescued by fellow Union soldiers, Coates would survive the war and receive the Medal of Honor. He married, learned a trade, and moved to Nebraska, where he sadly passed away at 63 from pneumonia. Coates' story begs the question, how dedicated would you fight to keep this country free from sworn enemies? Thank you, Francis Coates, for representing the best of our warrior ethos over the past 250 years.
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0: 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I love it. They had another Dairyland dumbass update this morning. 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

0: 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Queen and Keep Yourself Alive, 96.5 WKLH, Milwaukee's Classic Rock. 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

0: 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Well, we've got another study here. Evidently, money can buy you love, according to this survey. 2,000 of us finds that money and romance are deeply connected. They say one in four respondents believe that their financial situation has prevented them from finding true love. What's the magic number? I'll tell you. Americans say, us, we say that a salary of a little over $100,000 a year is needed to attract a partner. Additionally, 52% say the affordability crisis is affecting their dating lives, with 31% going on fewer dates so far this year. So, is it true? Can money buy love?
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3: 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And, of course, salutes throughout the day. Let's do one right now. 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

0: Lonely is the Night, 96.5 WKLH. Milwaukee's classic rock. You're never lonely. You got me during the midday. You got Craig to take you home. Matter of fact, Craig is stepping in next. He's got the pop quiz at 3. He's got your 5 o'clock funnies at 5. And then, of course, a little something to jam to on the ride. KLH Classic Pair at 5:35. So enjoy the rest of your day, everyone. We'll do it again tomorrow right here on KLH. I'll see you then.
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4: It's time for the KLH Pop Quiz. We're going with the category of Best 60s Song Adaptation of a Classic Children's Story. And the winner is Jefferson Airplane for White Rabbit. Great song. This track has a cast of characters: Alice, the rabbit, a hookah-smoking caterpillar. That sounds fun. The men on the chessboard, the Red Queen, the Dormouse, and also there's someone who talks backwards. But do you know who? Who talks backwards in White Rabbit?

Do you remember who talked backwards in Jefferson Airplane's White Rabbit? Here it comes. Our mystery Mr. Backwards is the White Knight. If that was your answer, then you passed today's pop quiz, brought to you by the Milwaukee Admirals.

0: Milwaukee's Classic Rock 96.5 KLH. Good afternoon, Lana in once again for the vacationing Craig Carson. Coming up at 4 o'clock for the list, it's National Chicken Wing Day. So we're going to, I guess, have songs dealing with chicken parts. Oh, I know, it seems like a stretch, but I think we'll get this done. Then coming up at 5 o'clock, we have our classic pair at 5:35, one artist, two songs. And we honor the one and only Geddy Lee celebrating a birthday today. Tomorrow morning, when you wake up with Milwaukee's Hometown Morning Show with Dave Coombs, Doreen, and Marcus, it's Fecker on Food with Chef Fecker. That'll be in the 7 a.m. hour. Also coming up, the Bizarre Files and another opportunity for you to win Irish Fest tickets. Now, if you missed anything, you can catch up on demand right inside the new KLH app. They talked with Jason Wilde today about the training camp open, a Dairyland Dumbass update, and what makes men attractive. Definitely check that out.
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0: Ever wonder how people decide where to spend their money? It usually starts with a simple search. 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She's looking for a local coffee shop. What does she do? 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She doesn't click the first name she sees. 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

0: Milwaukee's Classic Rock 96.5 KLH with Queen and David Bowie, and it was on this date in 1980. David Bowie made his theatrical debut as the lead in The Elephant Man. All right, make your way over to WKLH.com. That is where you can figure out where you want to eat. 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On the way, we'll get to a band that, while they were on tour in 1973, they were robbed of $180,000 in New York. That would be Led Zeppelin. They're up next.
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0: It's The List on 96.5 KLH, Milwaukee's classic rock. Our theme today, National Chicken Wing Day. Now you know what you want for dinner. Bad to the Bone from George Thorogood and the Destroyers. Live and Let Die from Paul McCartney and Wings. And we did get chicken in there with Dixie Chicken from Little Feat. Two more songs yet to go to complete the list. But before we do that, let's turn over to the Toyota Brookfield Traffic Center. 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Once you reach 894 southbound, your delays begin at Lincoln and stay with you to the Hale. 94 eastbound, slowing down right around State Fair Park. 94 westbound, very busy out of the Marquette through about Hawley Road. 43 southbound, on and off the break between Capitol Drive and the High Rise Bridge.
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2: The Pittsburgh Steelers with Aaron Rodgers at quarterback. One of his ex-girlfriends, Danica Patrick, gave an interview to Sage Steele, formerly of ESPN, and Sage Steele was asking Danica Patrick what's the most pain she's ever experienced.
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4: 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Hey, Brittany, aka ChatGPT, should I play another season? 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
3: Our theme today for The List is National Chicken Wing Day. And in 1967, you had the Monterey Pop Festival, which inspired Jimi Hendrix 2 years later to write a song called Little Wing because he thought it could just fly away.

But could be too hot because of spices or the heat of the actual cooking. UFO too hot to handle, wrapping up today's list featuring National Chicken Day. It's Foreigner, Jukebox Hero on KLH.

0: WKLH. We've got lots of fests that happen in Milwaukee. We've got Irish Fest coming up August 13th through the 16th. Couple of options on how you could win tickets to that, like submit an image of your pup dressed up in their best Irish outfit or Celtic canine breed, and we will feature them on the Daily Dog. And in looking at the Daily Dog, we have a lovely pair of dogs that are dressed up in their hats and shamrocks and even some orange braids. Definitely check that out. One lucky dog will win a family four-pack of tickets to Irish Fest August 13th through the 16th. You can learn more at WKLH.com. Also, make sure you tune in tomorrow to the Hometown Morning Show with Dave Coombs, Doreen, and Marcus. They will be giving away Irish Fest tickets as well. 5 o'clock, we've got Neil Brennan for 5 o'clock funnies.
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2: Hi, this is Dan Buttrey, combat veteran of the Iraq War. Wounded so severely during the first day of battle at Gettysburg as part of the Wisconsin 7th Infantry, Sergeant Francis Coates had both of his eyes shot out and was bayoneted by the enemy. He pulled himself up against a tree, loaded his weapon, and continued to yell and cuss at the rebels. Rescued by fellow Union soldiers, Coates would survive the war and receive the Medal of Honor. He married, learned a trade, and moved to Nebraska, where he sadly passed away at 63 from pneumonia. Coates' story begs the question, how dedicated would you fight to keep this country free from sworn enemies? Thank you, Francis Coates, for representing the best of our warrior ethos over the past 250 years.
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3: 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I get frustrated when I hear about that, because after having been in business as long as we have, you come across a lot of situations where there was no way that a satellite estimate could have even been close to accurate. 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
5: 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Guys, we need our athletes to be total psychos. You know what I'm saying? That? You know what I call an athlete with good mental health? An assistant coach is what I call him. What documentary did we all watch about basketball during COVID? Last Dance, correct. Did Michael Jordan seem mentally healthy to you in the slightest? Giant mansion, one chair. Here's what we learned during The Last Dance. We learned that Michael Jordan's hobby was basketball, but his passion was revenge.
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0: All I can think about is pancakes served at a diner every time I see the album cover for Breakfast in America from Supertramp. 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We honor Geddy Lee of Rush. It is his birthday today.
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6: 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Geddy Lee celebrating his 73rd birthday today. 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

0: in honor of Geddy Lee's 73rd birthday today, two from Rush, Fly By Night, and the Spirit of Radio. While they are on tour, tonight is an off night for them. Perfect timing. I think that was probably planned so they can celebrate Geddy's birthday. They've got a performance tomorrow night at Madison Square Garden, as well as Saturday and on Monday. Well, the KLH Artist Profile this time around is featuring Lynyrd Skynyrd with artist salutes throughout the day. 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

0: 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In the next long set, there are two bands that you were able to see at Alpine Valley, one of which actually had an anniversary of their performance, which was yesterday back in 1988 with Guns N' Roses. I've got Aerosmith and Motley Crue on the way.
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0: Milwaukee's Classic Rock, 96.5 WKLH. So I have a question to you. How many concert t-shirts do you have? Or do you just go to the show and forget the shirt? Well, there's one thing that you could wear at any concert that it really wouldn't matter, and that would be some KLH merch. 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Coming up tomorrow for the list, it's going to be songs with whistling. And of course, we will have the classic pair at 5:35 tomorrow as well. I'm Lana. Thanks a lot for hanging out with me. I'll catch you tomorrow.
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